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2: 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This weekend, Amon Amarth singer Johan Hegg is going to be joining me as we celebrate their brand new album, The Allfather Awakens. We're going to get into the new record. Johan's going to pick a track for you. 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
3: All right, traffic right now, you're still going to see a little bit of a slowdown westbound I-40 as you approach Coors. Both directions of I-25 near the construction zone, you've got some slowdowns. Headed west on Paseo right now, approaching 2nd Street, you've got a little bit of slow-moving traffic there. Still dealing with quite a bit of congestion on Alameda around Balloon Fiesta Park. That is affecting both directions. Be careful if you're caught up in that. If you're trying to get into the park tonight for this evening's festivities, quicker way in might be coming in from the south on the southbound frontage road and exiting off onto Balloon Fiesta Parkway. You will see slowdowns there, but it does look like things are moving a little quicker entering from there.
4: See an accident? Call the Traffic Tracker hotline at 505-767-9167. 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
12: And now let's check in with Rick live near Balloon Fiesta Park. Rick?
13: Thanks. Heavy delays on Alameda heading into the park. Paseo's backed up, and the line to the Carnivore booth is about 20 people deep.
12: Rick, how do you know how long the Carnivore line is?
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13: 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I'm next.
12: 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The big bag?
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12: 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Great work out there. Let's go to weather.
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2: 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We're going to get into the new record. Johan's going to pick a track for you. 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
4: Well, traffic right now, you still got some slowdowns, 825, both directions near the construction zone, headed west on I-40 right around Coors. Traffic continues to move a little slow. Also westbound Paseo near the river, traffic moving slow there. If you're traveling around Balloon Fiesta Park tonight or you're headed out for this evening's festivities, we've got a lot of backups both directions of Alameda between I-25 and about 4th Street or so. If you're trying to get into the park tonight, you might want to try coming in from the southbound frontage road and exiting off onto Balloon Fiesta Parkway. Looks like things moving a little quicker coming in from there. If you're just caught up in that, you're going to want to be really patient. See an accident? Call the Traffic Tracker Hotline at 505-767-9167. 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
6: 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Rick?
7: Thanks. Heavy delays on Alameda heading into the park. Paseo's backed up, and the line to the Carnivore booth is about 20 people deep.
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2: After a cool and quiet morning, we're in for a warm afternoon with lots of sunshine and light wind, 81 high for Albuquerque and 73 on the plaza in Santa Fe. I'm KOAT 7 Weather Chief Meteorologist Byron Morton for KOAT.
3: Well, traffic right now, you still got some slowdowns, 825 both directions near the construction zone, headed west on I-40 right around Coors. Traffic continues to move a little slow. Also westbound Paseo near the river, traffic moving slow there. If you're traveling around Balloon Fiesta Park tonight or you're headed out for this evening's festivities, we've got a lot of backups both directions of Alameda between I-25 and about 4th Street or so. If you're trying to get into the park tonight, you might want to try coming in from the southbound frontage road and exiting off onto Balloon Fiesta Parkway. Looks like things moving a little quicker coming in from there. If you're just caught up in that, you're going to want to be really patient. See an accident? Call the Traffic Tracker hotline at 505-767-9167. 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
3: All right, man. I have been looking forward to tonight's show for a long time. We are finally going to share one of my favorite interviews of all time. And I know that sounds a little dramatic, a little over the top, but it is true. We had the chance to sit down with Vernon Reed of Living Color at Rocklahoma this year. And when I say, you know, one of my favorite interviews, it really is because of Vernon. It wasn't, you know, we had great questions or anything like that. It was just Vernon was exactly the guy you hoped he would be. He was the guy you wanted him to be, and he's just so thoughtful, so heartfelt, and you're going to hear it tonight, man. You're going to hear everything we get into. You're going to hear his heart just come out, man, and I cannot wait to share that. So we're going to jump into that. We're going to start jumping into that coming up here in just a little bit, but before we get there on this Thursday night, we got to kick things off wishing a very happy 30th anniversary. Yeah, I should have warned you on that one. I should have made sure you were sitting down. 30th anniversary to Marilyn Manson's Antichrist Superstar. So we kick things off with one that we all know and love, Beautiful People. Loudwire Nights is on. Let's go.

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0: Slaughter Nights, a little Motley for you. Before that, the new one from Let Down would Do It For The Love. Right now, I got a request for you. I got to ask you to join me and wish my lovely wife a very happy birthday. Yes, today has been her birthday. It is still her birthday. And so while I'm here playing some rock and roll, she's still celebrating. And so I want you to help me, man. Wish her a very happy birthday. Her name's Celine. I'm not going to tell you how old she is because that would not be very nice. But happy birthday to my wife, Celine. Thank you for putting up with me. I'm going to take a quick break. When I get back, we've got, you know what? We're going to jump into this interview with Vernon Reed of Living Color, straight from Rocklahoma. That's next.
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0: So for the last few weeks, man, we have been sharing our interviews, our conversations from Rocklahoma, and we're going to continue doing that for the next few weeks. And tonight, I am so excited. We are finally sharing. We're finally cracking open the conversation that we had with Vernon Reed of Living Color. So me, my Rocklahoma compadre, Johnny Dare, we sat down with Vernon, and I'm not going to say anything, all right? I'm just going to jump into it because I love this conversation. I hope you love it too. This is Vernon Reed, straight from Rocklahoma.
28: Rocklahoma 2026, celebrating the 20th anniversary of this 3-day music festival, the best, the biggest Labor Day party in the world. And we are doing it right now. We're celebrating with the legendary Vernon Reed of Living Color.
29: Oh, man. Dude, we just saw the show. We just came off stage about 20 minutes ago.
28: Yeah, pretty much.
29: And it was phenomenal.
28: Oh, man.
29: Phenomenal, man. And you guys, and the hottest part of the day, like, Oklahoma is a mother effort, right? It's either hailing and a tornado, or it's balls-ass hot. It was about 105.
28: Yeah.
29: You know, like, it was a show today.
1: Yeah, man. Last time, I mean, we played here. We played Rocklahoma. It was about maybe 10, 11 years ago or so. Yeah. And this was a great festival.
0: Yeah.
1: You know, because it's very unpretentious. You know what I mean? Yeah. And it's very, it's just very real.
0: That's it.
1: The vibe is real. You come, you hit, the audience is real.
29: Yeah. Well, you know, the owners, they're never in the music business.
1: Right.
29: Construction guys who wanted to do something because they loved it and they've held and kept control of it. Right. And the bigs have come to try to buy it and they've said no.
1: Right.
29: And they've you know, that's this whole thing. It's, and that's what I love about it, because you're absolutely right. That's working class people out there, sunburnt, living in tents, doing what we love, that music, that thing that comes from coming together.
1: You know what I mean? Because, you know, like a workaday person that's in this, that's really in this, you know? It's like the people looking at them, they're in an environment where you got family members, you got people, and they're looking at them like, yeah, yo, what's up? You know, and you're in it.
0: That's it, man.
1: And people are in it. And you got people, man, you see them, you know? You see, like, you know, when we're traveling around, we go into the truck stops, and there's one girl with purple hair turning the hot dogs.
29: Yeah.
1: With sleeves.
29: Yeah.
1: You know,
29: she's in.
1: I mean, you know what I mean? Everyone else is a Mormon.
29: Yeah.
1: You know what I mean? But you know, she's gonna be a Rocklahoma.
0: That's it,
1: as soon as she can. I mean, that's kind of what's up.
0: And this is the 20th year of it. I mean, you say you played 10, 11 years ago. Guarantee you people are here who are at that show.
1: Yeah.
0: I have been at every Rocklahoma since
29: then. And there's a feeling we were talking about just before we started in on this, where you get out here and even if it's sweaty and it's hot, but you see people living and that energy's coming back at you guys.
1: Yeah, man.
29: And you know, the crews are moving in and out and all the trucks are moving in and out and the buses are coming in and out.
1: I started checking out the kind of interlocking fraternity that it is between the bands, the crews, the audience, the caterers, the people that provide services, the truck. It's all a thing.
0: Yeah.
1: You know what I mean?
29: Yeah.
1: And whether it's an ongoing tour or it's a festival on a weekend, when a thing is really coming together, there's just a feeling that's like nothing else. You know, it's like church, right?
29: Yeah.
1: It's kind of like church is kind of a performance.
29: Sure. Yeah.
1: You know what I mean?
29: Yeah.
1: Until the Holy Spirit enters the room.
29: Well, that's it. And hearts and minds.
1: There's when people get shook. That's what I mean. When that ineffable thing happens,
0: yeah,
1: right, that you hope it happens, sometimes it don't.
29: Right.
1: But in the middle of a show, when everybody's, you know, in it, the sound is right, everybody's in it. It's incredible.
0: More with Vernon Reed from Living Color, straight from Rocklahoma, coming up right now, though. It's the latest from Giovanni and the Hired Guns. 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

Thank you.

0: It's Loudwire Nights. Just a huge thank you to Vernon Reed for giving us so much time, man, at Rocklahoma. We got to sit down with him just a few weeks ago, and we covered a whole lot of ground, and we have started the conversation. We have got a whole lot of the conversation left to go. So here we go, straight from Rocklahoma, me and my buddy Johnny Dare sitting down with Vernon Reed of Living Color. It's Loudwire Nights.
1: You've been doing this a long time. When did you start feeling that connection between all of these different parts of?
2: Well, you know, it started for us locally. You know, when we the first time we went on stage at CBGB's and the place was packed for us, right?
1: Yeah.
2: It was an indescribable, because, you know, it was like we were a local band, you know. And the thing, I give Hilly Crystal, rest in peace, you know, Hilly Crystal, the owner of CBGB's.
1: Yeah, sure.
2: You know, he was a guy like a Bill Graham.
1: Yeah.
2: You know, he was a dude that, he was able to put together shows, and he had a spot. And, you know, all these bands came out, you know, Blondie.
3: Oh, it changed the world. I mean, that East Coast punk rock, I mean, from the Talia Heads, you know, to the Ramones, from, you know, the Dictators.
2: Oh, yeah.
3: Across to the Dead Boys. You
2: absolutely.
3: Know?
2: Yes. And so we were kind of like a wave, kind of after that wave, we were part, you know, a wave with bands Soul Coughing and, yeah, you know, bands like that. And it was incredible because, you know, we built, he just kind of, yo, I had a gig, it was horrible. And he was like, man, that was pretty good. I said, what gig were you listening to? You know what I mean?
3: But he knew, man, he knew when something was original, he knew when something was real. Like, that's, I think that was Haley's superpower.
2: Yo, man, and then eventually, man, it just clicked. And when, and oh, and also, man, it was like seeing Bad Brains, you know, and things like that, you know, and. Yeah, man, it was a very special time period, man. It was like opening for Fishbone, their first show.
3: One of the greatest live bands in the history of live bands.
2: I used to hate playing with them. Man, they were like 17 years old, bouncing.
3: Yeah, but you
2: guys like bouncing.
3: Oh, you guys together and Fishbone. Like, that's a war. Yeah, I mean, that's a war, man.
2: Yo, those are my brothers, though. But I told them, so you man, back when y'all were 18 years old, I used to hate having to follow y'all. Yo, man, Chris Dowd did this thing where, you know, he's the keyboard player and he played trombone. So they would go and they would play trombone, da da da da da da da da. So he would take the trombone and throw it without looking, throw it over his head, and his roadie would catch the trombone. And then he'd go play the keyboard parts, and he finished the keyboard part, and he put his hands up, and the roadie would throw the trombone, and he'd freak his hands up. And the trombones, and then go right. I said,
3: You're killing me.
2: You're killing me with that. It's like, one time we saw Bad Brains, and this is at the World in the East Side, and they did this tune at H. He did a standing backflip, and rip, boom, tune done. I was like, I looked at Corey. I was like, what? Help me.
3: But you're humble. Listen, I've seen Living Color so many times. We saw him a couple years ago at a bar in Kansas City, legendary bar called Knuckleheads.
2: Yeah.
3: And it was so perfect and flawless. And I mean, we were studying it, Chuck, and I realized there's no tracks. There's no any enhancement at all. It was purely the band that we're watching. And I will tell you, I like a good cocktail, and we wouldn't even leave our spot to go get a drink, to go to the bathroom. We wanted to see every single moment. It was that good. And I know you're sitting in front of me, so it seems like you want to play to that, but I'm not kidding. Like, that's one of my all-time shows, man.
2: Well, you know, we've been a band a long time, and that's something, you know, when a band is not in when a band's not in the way of itself, it's incredible. We actually opened for Aerosmith a few years back, and they got a crazy history. You know, it's not a game, but we were on tour with them where they were actually getting along with each other.
1: Yeah.
2: And it was beautiful.
1: Magic.
3: Well, and you guys, where you came from in New York, and like you talk about CBGB's and that wave of music, and when it came fast. I mean, Mick Jagger was, you know, coming down to see you at CBGB's and that Rolling Stones stretch. I mean, the Stones, you're like, it's crazy. And then Cult, you know, broke the world open.
2: Well, it's kind of, you know, for me, I'm just a dude, a little dude, and I hear Jumpin' Jack Flash. You know what I mean? On the radio.
1: Yeah.
2: Right? Jumpin' Jack Flash. And then, you know, I'm checking it out. And then if somebody said to me, say, you know what, check this out. At some point in your life, you're gonna meet that guy. I'll be like,
3: no.
2: There's no, is that's not
1: There's no
4: that's how the gallery shows.
5: It's like saying they're going to grow wings and fly.
2: And the funny thing about that, it's just, it's not about Ken. It's like, you know, just one thing happened, another thing happened. I remember the first time I heard Black Magic Woman and says, yo, you're going to meet him. First time I heard Sunshine of Your Love. You're not only going to meet him, but you're going to be in a band with the guy that's singing the tune.
1: Man.
2: I've had an incredible life situation. I'm incredibly grateful. Just the people, you know, I played on a Ramones track, Cabbies on Crack, you know what I mean? And Joey Ramone, man, I get verklempt, man. He's just legend. Did you know what I mean?
4: Yeah.
2: But and that's really what this is. That's really, you know what I mean? With all the other stuff that it is, you know, people are really... that really put in for this, you know?
3: Well, it's the magic, man.
2: It is.
0: More with Vernon Reed from Rocklahoma is on the way right now, though. Let's hear the song, the Living Color song, man. The song that really kind of changed a whole lot of things for us. This is Cult of Personality. It's Loudwire Nights. Can easily understand.

0: Mighty Metallica and Screaming Suicide. It's Loudwire Nights on this night right now. They are playing their third show at the Sphere in Las Vegas. They're kicking off the second weekend of their No Repeat Weekend residency at the coolest venue in the world, man. And they're doing this through March of next year. Keep your eyes peeled to loudwire.com, to all of our socials. We'll keep you posted on any crazy things that happen at the Sphere with Metallica. I'm going to take a quick break. When I get back, more with our conversation with Vernon Reed from Living Color, straight from Rocklahoma. That's next.
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0: I'm going to keep saying it, but man, just a huge thank you to Vernon Reed of Living Color for giving us so much of his time at Rocklahoma a few weeks ago. Living Color played on the main stage at the festival, and they were just incredible. It was so much fun to see them. And then to get to sit down with Vernon and talk to him, man, it was a gift. It was a treat. And we've got a whole lot of this conversation to keep sharing tonight. So here we go, man. It's me. It's my partner in crime at Rocklahoma, Johnny Dare, and this is Vernon Reed from Living Color. It's Loudwire Nights.
38: You talk about those moments. I got to say, a year and a half ago, I was in Birmingham for right. Back to the Beginning.
39: Yeah.
38: And you were part of that. I mean, you think about that moment. You think about little Vernon, and hey, you're going to be playing, you know, celebrating.
39: The gig of all gigs.
38: Celebrating Ozzy, celebrating Sabbath.
39: So I, like all of us that were there, we heard the last version of War Pigs.
38: Yeah.
39: We heard that.
38: Yeah.
39: And you know, and we didn't know it at the time, but you know, to see Ozzy on the Black Throne, and even with his health problems, he gave everything that he could give.
40: Oh, when you see him start to try to stand up, you see him push against that, man. Oh, I'm bawling.
39: People, I'm watching, bawling. Oh yeah, people were destroyed.
38: Yeah.
39: You know, and we didn't know that this was...
38: No,
39: we didn't.
40: But to be a part of that, and that brings, and so Chuck and I are watching Living Color today, and both of Sam were like, how has Vernon and Tom Morello not written together? Like, you could see how much Tom has, He definitely, you influenced him. There's no doubt about that.
39: Yeah.
40: And he's incredible. But why?
39: Well, you know, Tom, I appreciate that Tom has acknowledged us, you know, for our part in this, right? And, you know, in turn, like I said, I talk about, always talk about, you know, Edwin Byrd's song or the Ozzy Brothers, you know, Fishbone, you know, Bad Brains, the Bus Boys, you know what I mean? Automatic Man. There's a gang of Ben Xavion, you know, they're Prince. Man, I used to have a little job in Long Island City, you know, doing clerical work, and the doctor that was, he used to let me have a little radio. So like, Little Red Corvette, Little Red Corvette came on.
40: Great rock.
39: Little Red Corvette, and Little Red Corvette, Prince was the only person to have, he had I Want to Be Your Lover was on the radio, on the R&B station, and Little Red Corvette was on the rock station at the same time. You know, it, those are the things, you know, those are the things. Here in Sly and the Family Stone, you know, those are the things that kept the dream alive, because it's like, oh, this is still something. This is still the thing. And, you know, and people say, yo, man, what's the name of your band? Living Color. Good luck with that. And I'm like, you know, and but, you know, I mean, the whole thing is, man, it's the left-right game. Go left, go right, go straight. You know, I wouldn't be here if it wasn't for playing with Ronald Shannon Jackson and the Decoding Society. He's a freeform jazz. I mean, because he's a cat that stuck to his guns, you know. This dude from Fort Worth, Texas. You know, if it wasn't for playing with that guy, I wouldn't have turned around when we finished. I said, you know, I'm going to do this rock thing. I'm going to do it. It's in my blood, you know.
40: Yeah.
39: And it's a lot of people. Everybody you meet that's doing this, there are people that are in their life that they're probably not going to mention. Some local person that they heard. They're guitar players. You know, I always mention Santana, but I always talk about my friend Arthur Rames, you know, incredible. You know, I don't really, sometimes I don't mention my man Larry Marsden. I'm going to say his name now. Larry Marsden, Trinidadian guy. He's a badass guitar player. These are people in the neighborhood. Nobody does it alone. Carlos Santana told me that shit. Carlos Santana told me that, you know, when Supernatural, you know, he was old AF. When Supernatural hit, that doesn't happen.
40: Right.
39: Right?
40: Where does it come from?
39: And where does it come from, man? And if you ever heard the story about how, you know, Supernatural, the album got put on, it's incredible. But the whole thing is incredible.
40: Yeah.
39: You know? All of it.
0: More with Vernon Reed of Living Color, straight from Rocklahoma, coming in the next hour. Right now, though, it's the new one from Spirit Box. This is called Morning. 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

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Always love hearing a little bit of Pearl Jam, man. My name is Chuck. Thank you so much for letting me hang with you. I'm going to keep this short and sweet because we've got more from our conversation with Vernon Reed of Living Color straight from Rocklahoma. We got more of that coming up. So let's get going, man. This is the new one from Papa Roach. This is See You in Hell. It's Loudwire Nights.

0: 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The number here is 844-205-LOUD, 844-205-5683. Anything you need now, after the show, before the show, whenever you feel like it, man, you can hit us up, and we'll see what we can do, all right? I'm going to take a quick break. When I get back, we're going to jump back into that conversation with Vernon Reed of Living Color, straight from Rocklahoma. Get in the zone,
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20: driving a U-Haul van, and they noticed something strange. 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
0: Ew.
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0: I love some Dick Wolf, man. Also, what a name. Yeah. Hey, my name is Dick. Okay, go on.
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26: 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Loudwire Nights.
27: I've said it before, I'm going to say it again, but just a massive, gigantic thank you to Vernon Reed of Living Color for spending so much time with us at Rocklahoma this year. Living Color played an incredible set at the festival, and then he gave us a whole lot of time, man. And as you have already heard, as you will continue to hear, he is just one hell of a heartfelt and thoughtful guy. So let's get back into this conversation with Vernon Reed. It is me. It is my buddy Johnny Dare at Rocklahoma. And this is Vernon Reed. It's Loudwire Nights.
28: You rarely meet a legendary performer, and you are, that only wants to talk about how much he loves others, not about himself. Like, you truly, you carry the torch. It's a religion for you. It's this,
29: yeah,
28: this gift.
29: Well, the thing about it, I wouldn't be here. You know, I mean, when I think about it, like, people need to know that, you know, the music, you got to be carried by the music. All the other stuff that you can have, cute girls, money, cars, fly guitars, it's the music.
27: Yeah.
29: It's the music.
30: No, the
29: music has to be the point. Everything else is kind of like a byproduct. It's a byproduct of the music. And there's a lot of cynicism, and there's a lot of been there, done that in our business. And the been there, done that is what kills you.
30: Yeah, yes.
29: You got the been there, done that. You know, that naive riff doesn't happen from been there, done that. You know, like a, you know, like the beauty of it is you can have somebody classically trained, incredibly, or you could have a dun, dun, dun, dun. And that will take over the world.
27: Yeah, okay, yeah.
29: That will take over the, literally something basic AF could take over the world. And that's the beauty of it. You could be skilled like Todd Rundgren. Oh my God, Todd Rundgren. you know, who influenced Prince, you know what I mean? A multi-instrumentalist. But the thing that was great about Prince, Prince could do something, he could just do something dead simple. That was part of his genius. He had all the other things, but he knew, you know, don't bump bump.
1: No, he knew. Always take it back to the garage.
29: Don't bump. And he like, that's enough.
1: That's it, yeah.
29: And to know what that is, man, like Billie Eilish, right? Billie Eilish is every pissed off teenage girl you've ever met.
1: Yeah.
29: She basically is like every bored, you know what I mean?
1: Eye rolling.
29: I love that.
1: Yeah.
29: You know, I love that. You hear that voice and you know who that girl is. Yeah. You know a world, they're going to know what that
1: connection.
29: They're going, you know what I mean? And Hans Phineas, they built this world and people and entered into it. You know what I mean? And that's kind of not unlike the Eurythmics in their time.
1: More from our Rocklahoma conversation with Vernon Reed coming up right now. It's Cage the Elephant and Beaches in Tennessee. Loudwire Nights.

0: Loudwire Nights. We are going to continue hearing from our conversation with Vernon Reed of Living Color, straight from Rocklahoma, along with my buddy Johnny Dare at the festival. We got to sit down with Vernon and cover a whole lot of ground. It's Loudwire Nights.
1: We basically hit with cults.
2: Yeah.
1: It was so huge, so changing. I mean, it really changed people. I mean, it changed music.
2: Yeah.
1: And it was at the moment. Like, how did you know?
2: Well, here's some fun, something funny. When we wrote that song, it was one rehearsal in Bushwick in a loft. We had this loft. And Corey was trying to sing something to me, and I hit the ba-ba-da-ba-da by accident. I was trying to, what are you, ba-ba-da-ba-da? I was like, hold up. Ba-ba-da-ba-da, ba-ba-da-ba-da. Yo, Will, put a beat to this. Boom, sack. And then literally from that point on, it's like the tune assembled itself. It kind of used us. Like everything, well, we can't just keep doing that. So, but you know what I mean? And some of this stuff, man, those little chords in the dun, dun, dun, dun, dun, dun. Well, I was trying to imitate my dear friend Raymond Jones, who was one of the keyboard players in Chic, and he was into Todd Rundgren, and he had this whole thing about voice leadings and triads. So I was kind of imitating the kind of thing that this friend of mine did. Because of the stuff he picked up from Todd Rundgren. And so all of that, and the lyrics were just a poem I wrote. And I had this red notebook. I used to just write stuff. So I said, yo, man, try this. I handed this to Corey. Corey said, look in my eyes. You know, he just went, look right, you know.
0: Yeah.
2: With his belligerent self. Yeah. And then it just, you know, and it was that to me, it's not that the tune became a big hit for us. I always go back to the day we wrote it and the way it came together and the way we contributed our parts to it and how we weren't fighting over, no, that's my, we just kind of, oh yeah, that's cool. It was like comedy improv, yes and, right?
0: Yeah.
1: Yeah.
2: It wasn't, we weren't fighting for, we just, at the end of the rehearsal, we had Cult of Personality and we played it at the very next CBGB's gig.
0: You got out of the way.
2: We got out of the way and it was about a week and a half, 2 weeks later, we had a gig. We played that, yo, we got a new tune, da da da, and people were like, whoa, what's up?
0: Right?
2: And the thing is, you know, we used to start with the Leola, da da da, those chords. And then we played a sample, and the original sample was Free at Last, was Martin Luther King. So that's how it was. So we had this whole intro, then we played the riff, and people were, so when we went in at Stadium, so there's a few things that happened. You know, the King Foundation, we couldn't clear it. Then one of Malcolm's daughters, he was a friend of my ex-wife, and I have found this cat in Harlem, they had these tapes. I'm walking by on Earth. In the few months that we have left, let's talk right now on Earth in a language that everybody here could easily understand. Literally heard that phrase. I said, do you have that tape? I bought the tape. I swapped it. And Malcolm's daughter heard it at one of the gigs. She said, oh man, that's great. You know what I mean? And and she like talked to her moms and everything. And we were able to use it.
1: That's so great.
2: And it's all, and then here's the thing. Ed said, yo, check this out. You know what? That intro that you do, you need to get right to the, you know what? Like, cut out the intro and just do a sample. I said, okay. And that's the tune that everybody knows,
1: right,
2: is at the end of it. And Ed just said, yo, man. And he never tried to take writer's credit, never done it. He just said, yo, man, he's so great working with him, you know.
0: Vernon, I got to ask, that red notebook that you wrote, do you still have it?
2: Oh, my God. I lost my red notebook.
0: Oh.
2: I lost the red notebook. I had a black notebook. I still have the black. There's a black notebook, but my red notebook, I lost on a subway train.
1: And whoever
2: found somebody it, in the loss of God, somebody who knows. Yeah. I hope it got burnt in a fire.
3: I mean, that's Rock and Roll Hall of Fame stuff. Yeah, I mean, that's you know, Cleveland. I mean, that's Smithsonian level to me. Those original.
2: If anybody, but you know, it's funny because it's weird. Weird stuff like, wasn't there a story about a family that moved and they left their cat behind? You ever heard this? Like this family.
3: Yes.
2: They moved across the country.
0: And the cat.
2: And then one day,
1: The cat.
2: They opened the door, and the cat that they left across the country was at their doorstep. And nobody has any idea how did the cat find its owners.
0: So put it out in the universe, that red notebook's going to find its way home.
1: But that'd be beautiful.
2: The universe is a queer place in the original meaning of the word. It is a weird, you know, it, like everybody here, how they got here is a crazy story.
0: More with Vernon Reed coming up right now. It's Living Color. This is Open Letter to a Landlord. It's Loudwire Nights.

0: Evanescence and Afterlife. It's Loudwire Nights. My name is Chuck, and I'm going to take a quick one when I get back. More from our Rocklahoma conversation with the one and only, the legendary Vernon Reed of Living Color. He's up next.
1: Surprise.
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0: How did I lose weight? And I did lean right here. I did. I love this stuff. Listen, Brickhouse Nutrition been with me for a long time. So chatting with Miles, I'm up at like 235. True story. I never minded being 235, but you know what minded? 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
6: And we still have a whole lot of our conversation left to hear from with Vernon Reed of Living Color. And I'm just so happy to share all of this, man. He doesn't do a whole lot of interviews. And so to get to sit down with him, to get to have time and just that focused sort of intensity with him, man, in the same room, it was something I'll never forget. And I hope you can hear that. I hope you can hear it. And not because of me, but because of who Vernon Reed is. He is just such a real person, just such an honest person, such an open person, such a heartfelt person. He's a good human being. That's what it is, man. He's a good human being. So here we go. It's me. It's Johnny Dare at Rocklahoma talking with Vernon Reed of Living Color. It's Loudwire Nights.
7: Chuck and I have been talking about getting to see you Living Color again and the opportunity to talk to you because there's a million questions. You know, we're suburban kids growing up in Olathe, Kansas, and all of a sudden I'm hearing an open letter to a landlord and it's hitting me and I'm paying attention to it. And it's not just Girls, Girls, Girls by Motley, which I loved, or Maiden, or Ozzy, War Pigs. All of a sudden I was hearing something. We're a children of, you know, concrete and steel. And you start to pay attention to these lyrics, and again, it really changes things.
8: Oh, man, well, you know, we just tried to talk about, it was kind of like we weren't, it was never, let's be a political band. It was never that.
7: Never felt like it to me.
8: It was
7: felt
8: never
7: like
8: that.
7: Social.
8: It's kind of like ignorance. You know, the first lyric is living with myself is hard enough. You know, a lot of this stuff is self-directed, or some of the stuff like Love Raises Ugly Head. It's about a real relationship I had with a girl, and you know, and I was falling in love with it. I had a breakup, and I'm like, and then there's, oh my God, you know what I mean? And you know, we.

0: with emotional stuff as much as we deal because everything,
1: because it's life.
0: because it's
1: It's life.
0: life,
1: It's
0: because
1: real.
0: it's life, because it's life and it's real. And you know, that's kind of thing. We're working on new things, and part of the thing is, well, okay, what does it mean to be in America right now? Like, how do we connect? How are we, you know, how is this thing? How are we going to make it? How are we going to make it? We're not going to make it being at each other's throats. We're not going to make it now, right? And we're going to have to accept, you know, we're going to have to find a way to live with the disagreement. We're going to have to find a way to do it. We have to. And we've done it. You know, that's the thing. Like, see, America is an incredible country because it gave us, you know, Charles Schulz and Malcolm X
1: That's right.
0: and Jimi Hendrix and Dolly Parton. I mean, that's the thing. While we get caught up in the differences, it's like, but wait a minute, though. You know, it gave us these amazing people that would not occur anywhere else. The Rock would not occur. He wouldn't happen anywhere else. You know what I mean? And that's the thing. The Flintstones, I'm sorry. If the Flintstones were it was English, the Flintstones, it wouldn't be Yabba Dabba Doo. Peace of love, you know what I mean?
2: So you still believe in this, though, this experiment. I believe in the goodness,
0: Yeah, well,
2: right? The
0: I
2: heart.
0: believe we keep trying. I mean, I believe we have problems, and we got trauma, and we've got all the things. Everybody is dealing with, well, it was supposed to be this, but it's that. Why is it this? Da, da, da. I blame you. You know what I mean? And it's kind of like, well, at the same time, there are things that are happening that you don't know, that none of us know. They're like, oh yeah. It's kind of like if a road is designed badly, okay, I got this in my neighborhood. I got a one-way street, they turn it into a two-way street. They didn't widen the road. So drivers get into a problem with each other, but it's not because, you know, and they call each other a-hole this and da da da. But it's not because they're bad drivers.
1: It's not their
0: It's
1: fault.
0: because they turned a one-way road into a two-way road and didn't widen the road. So we're at each other's throats, but it's a result of bad design. It's not anybody's fault. And that's the part of this that's
1: But you know, I mean, I truly believe this. You know it, that when you're at a rock show or any live music experience and you see that crowd, there are thousands of different opinions, different walks of life, different traumas, different joys, all of that. And this unites us.
0: Oh man, you know, like man, I was stuck on this tune by Paramore, you know, and Into You. And this tune is an incredible tune because she's just talking about this relationship and she's so upbeat. And every dude wants a girl to feel that way about them, right?
2: No, when they
0: And
2: look
0: that
2: at
0: could
2: you that way,
0: be, yeah, you know what I mean? And those things, anything that comes across as true, good or bad, right? Those are the things you can relate to. Then the writer is doing their thing.
1: We will hear the final moments of our interview with Vernon Reid at Rocklahoma coming up in the next hour. Right now, it's Dirty Honey and Lights Out. Broadwire Nights.

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1: No matter how hard you try, you can't stop us now.

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Flatwire Nights, that's got to be one of the most recognizable guitar riffs of the 90s, huh? That's the Toadies and Possum Kingdom. My name is Chuck, and I'm going to get you all the details you need on how you can score a pretty incredible Aussie prize pack. That's coming up very soon. Right now, though, it is the latest from a band that just announced a massive tour all across the States next year. This is From Ashes to New and Die for You. 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
1: Long live Ozzy.
0: Long live Ozzy indeed. And man, Ozzy will be living forever. There is no question about that. And one reason why I know that is because back to the beginning, his final show as a solo artist, his final show with Black Sabbath, it will be forever celebrated for all eternity, because here in just a few weeks, it's going to be broadcast on the big screen. Theaters all across the world, man, they will be cranking up Back to the Beginning, and you can be there. That's right. You can pick your theater, man, whatever's close to you, whatever makes sense, and we're going to hook you up with 10 tickets. So you and nine of your buddies, you can go to the theater together and throw those horns up in the air and rock out with Ozzy and Sabbath and all the other bands who pay tribute to them on that day. But not only that, if you win these 10 tickets, we're also going to give you a $500 shopping spree at Ozzy's web store. So anything you see on Ozzy's website in his store, you can pick up, man. $500 to spend. Go crazy there, man. And then I love this. We've got a third part of this prize. And the only thing I can tell you is it's top secret, it's confidential, and isn't even public yet. It has not been announced, it has not been released, but you're going to win it. And all I know is it is a prize that will celebrate the legacies of Black Sabbath and Ozzy. So I've laid it all out there, everything you can win. 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
6: 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And as it turns out, that actually kind of became a thing.
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12: I had the chance to catch Five Finger Death Punch a few nights ago in Kansas City, and I got to tell you, man, it was a hell of a show. The production was next level, but even beyond that, man, you could just see the happiness pour out of these guys on stage, from Ivan to Zoltan to Chris Kale to Andy to Charlie, all of them, man. They were just so happy. There's so much joy on stage, and when they're playing heavy music, you know, and, you know, some of these, like, darker songs, but you see that joy on stage. I don't know. It just kind of locks you in a whole different way. Man, I love it. And of course, yeah, they're celebrating 20 years of a band as a band. So they've got a lot to be joyful for. They're also celebrating the release of their new album, their 10th studio album, Legacy. Stay caught up on everything going on with Five Finger Death Punch at loudwire.com. Right now, it's the new one from Death Punch. This is Nails in the Coffin. It's Loudwire Nights.

0: It's Loud Wire Nights. Here we go, man. The last couple of hours, we've been diving into the Rocklahoma interview with Vernon Reed of Living Color, and we are in the final moments of this conversation. So, without further ado, this is me. This is Johnny Dare, my partner in crime, my comrade at Rocklahoma, and Vernon Reed, a living legend, the guitarist of Living Color, straight from Rocklahoma. It's Loud Wire Nights.
1: You clearly love this so much. You clearly are a real artist. Like, your heart is on your sleeve. Like, you're not jaded. I don't hear anything like that. Now, we've met so many musicians and so many people we love, and sometimes you don't want to meet the heroes, but your heart is on your sleeve.
2: Well, man, you know, I think about, man, one thing that's I'm reminded of this, you know, is that, you know, think about my friend Chris Whitley, you know, great roots rocker, incredible artist, sang, played, had his own original take on roots rock. Incredible. I miss him.
0: Yeah.
2: I miss him. I miss, you know, Chris Cornell. Chris Cornell, I mean, Chris had everything. Talent, success.
3: Yeah.
2: He was incredibly handsome, you know?
0: Yeah.
2: He's gifted, great songwriter. He was in pain the whole time. And all of his tunes, he was telling us.
0: That's right.
2: Rusty Cage, The Day I Tried to Live, Like Suicide. He was telling us the whole time. And we were too busy being entertained to hear what he was telling us. And he gave us a gift. And it's a shame that he couldn't, you know, he couldn't get past the disease in his mind. It's horrible.
0: Yeah.
2: You know? So, you know.
1: Have you ever been that far down?
2: Yeah. I've been down.
1: Yeah.
2: I've been down. And it was funny, I mentioned The Day I Tried to Live. I was breaking up with my first wife and the band was about to break up. And I was in this fancy apartment the first time I heard The Day I Tried to Live, I was like, that last line, The Day I Tried to Live, just like you. I was like, wow. Wow. And I played that tune maybe 30 times in a row. I played it over and over again, you know? And, you know, this is it's tough, man. It's a tough thing. It's tough to see your friends go.
0: Yeah.
2: You know, there's this jazz singer, Cassandra Wilson, who just passed. And she was part of our crew back in the days, you know, in the 80s. And her producer, Craig Street, he produced a few records for her. And it was the day before she left. Craig and I were talking about Cassandra. We literally were. Another friend, a mutual friend, great guitar player, Kelvin Bell, he wrote me and said, yo, I called him. I said, dude, and he, you know, he's in shock. And fortunately, he was able to talk to a New York Times reporter about it. It was beautiful, but because he knew her very well. But that's it, man. You know, the story's got a beginning, middle, and end. And so that's why it's incredibly, you know, it's like, I think about my siblings, think about my parents, you know. My parents are still here, you know what I mean?
4: Yeah, that's amazing.
0: You can't take it for granted, man. So,
1: yep. I mean, yes,
2: exactly. Exactly.
1: No, you hug hard, you love, and you forgive quickly.
2: Yeah.
1: You know, I mean, those are things, that gratitude, it's important. But your mom and dad are still with us.
2: Yeah,
1: and
2: there's 94. Well, 95 was his birthday.
1: What was it like? Because, you know, that New York at that time, not an easy place. They see their son not only become so unbelievably gifted as a guitar player, but
2: I had the moments.
1: You're pretty happy.
2: But listen, man. Dang good.
1: But you, when they saw this meteoric rise, their child that, you know, that they raised, that, what was that?
2: They were probably bewildered. I'm like, what is this? You know, this dude, wow. He's like, what, you actually? And you know what was the best thing? You know, at one point, I was in and out the house. I had apartments. I lost apartments. I had to move back, which is the worst. Now, kids go back home, and they don't even think about it. But back then, And one day, I was getting ready for a gig. And my father's an air traffic controller. In fact, he actually had to come out here to Oklahoma. You know, they trained the air traffic controllers out here in the 70s. That's where. So one day I'm getting ready for a gig And my dad said, what time? This is the most, you know, because they were kind of not that into it. And I was getting ready for this gig. And my dad said, so what time are you going to work tonight? And I was like, oh, yeah, I got da da da. And I realized he referred to it as work. When he referred to it as work, that was it. That was, and men of that generation,
0: yeah,
2: that's all you're going to get,
3: yeah,
2: you know? But the fact that he acknowledged what I did as work, and this is before Living Color, way before Living Color blew up. So there was no resentment. He had acknowledged what I did in his realm.
0: Yeah. You think about all the accolades and all the awards and the money and the cars and the pretty girls, like you said, that's everything.
2: You know, that, if I think about it, that's the most important thing I've ever received. That's the most important thing. Yeah. I mean, you know what I mean? Like, all the other things are cool. But that one evening when Pop said, did that.
0: That's when you know you made it.
2: That's when I knew to get that respect, you know, and for a son to get respect from his father.
3: That's everything. And that never time, never stops.
2: Everything?
3: It's everything.
2: Is gravy. Every other thing is gravy, you know? And I'm incredibly, you know, sometimes we had a hard way to go, but that
1: was that generation.
2: You know, so
1: did he tell you he was proud of you? Could he say it?
2: Oh yeah.
1: Yeah. Because sometimes it was, you know, my dad, I lost him now and he was a great guy. But he was old school and it was, you know.
2: Yeah.
1: But if he gave you one.
2: Old school guys, you know, the old school dudes, they would give you the little, and you had to pick up on it.
1: Yeah.
2: Right. But if you were clever enough to pick up on it, then you were good. You know, because a lot of these guys were poker players, you know. My father's case, the dominoes players. But anyway, you know, they kept their cards close to the vest, you know. So, yeah.
1: Well, that generation, there was just no vulnerability. None. Like, it was ironclad. Here's where they come from.
2: Yeah.
1: You know, the world they had, man.
2: Well, it's unimaginable. Like, my pop's boyhood is not imaginable. And he couldn't, you know, and dudes, our fathers didn't talk to us about that.
0: Right.
1: No.
2: You know what I mean? That sometimes people don't get that till the deathbed.
0: Right.
2: If they get it at all, right? You know, maybe your moms might tell you, well, your pops, you know, but for real. And, you know, a lot of, we've been trying to figure out how to be men inside of that silence, outside of that silence, you know? And it's kind of interesting, man. It's kind of interesting. So I feel, again, I feel incredibly lucky. I got that much from my pops.
0: Come on.
2: Come on. Yeah. You know, here's the thing. Like, everything else can happen. Everything else will happen. If your parents, if you were wanted and expected by your parents, you are good. You're going to be okay. If your parents are ambivalent about your arrival,
1: yeah,
2: and they never get over that ambivalence, you are going to be in a, you're going to have issues. You're going to have issues, you know? So, you know, so I'm lucky. I'm lucky, dude.
1: What a gift you are.
2: What a
1: wonderful moment. I can't thank you enough.
0: Thank you, Vernon. This is...
2: I'm in. Thanks for having me.
0: Man, such a gift to get to hang out with Vernon Reed. I hope you enjoy that one as much as I did. If you miss any part of it, we'll have the full thing for you to dive into at loudwire.com on the Loudwire app. All across streaming platforms, just search for Loudwire Nights on Demand. Coming up after this break, we got the new one from Theory of a Dead Man. That's next.
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5: Right around the corner, we do what we do every night, man. We celebrate Metallica with three songs back to back to back. We call it Mission Metallica, and I'm looking at my lineup tonight. We're going to get a bit of a deep cut from Reload, a bit of a deep cut from Ride the Lightning, and a definite not deep cut, the opposite of a deep cut, from the first disc of Garage Inc. That's all coming up right now, though. It is the new one from Theory of a Dead Man. This is Winnebago, Lay Low. It's Loudwire now.

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4: It's hard to believe, but another Thursday night has rolled around, which means another no-repeat weekend with Metallica at the Sphere in Las Vegas is here. They're playing tonight. They're playing Saturday night. And if you're there, man, God bless you. Send me some pictures in the Loudwire app. Yeah, shoot me some text so I can live vicariously through you. I'm doing my best, though, to avoid any internal pictures, any inside pictures of the Sphere or videos or anything like that, because I'm going to be there next week. I'm going to be there next week. And so I want to try to experience it as much as I can with fresh eyes. Now, I follow the set list. I see everything going on in Vegas around the Sphere. So I'm all ready for that. But man, I cannot wait to step inside. That's going to be next week. I can't believe it, man. But for now, tonight, we are celebrating Mighty Metallica together on this Thursday night, man. And we're going to open things up with a bit of a deep cut from the Reload album. This is Devil's Dance. It's Loudwire Nights.

0: Flatware Nights, you know that one, man. That is Bob Seger's Turn the Page, as done by Mighty Metallica. That wraps up Mission Metallica, man. Before that, heard a Deep Cut, but man, such a killer track from Ride the Lightning, Trapped Under Ice. With that, I'm going to take a quick break. When I get back, we've got the latest from Foo Fighters. That's next.
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16: Coming up before the end of this hour, we'll get the new one from a band that will be on the road with Metallica next year on the M72 World Tour. We'll also get a little Evil. I think it's safe to say it's Evil with Van Halen. Right now, though, off of their album, Your Favorite Toy, this is Foo Fighters and Window. 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

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What's My Age Again? It's Loudwire Nights. My name is Chuck. Thank you so much for letting me hang with you. Let's keep it rolling. It's Van Halen. Throw those horns up in the air. Loudwire Nights.

0: 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I'm going to tell you more next.
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11: And he was excited to help out. 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I'm like, no, like it actually caught a nail or something. 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It's just going to go flat again. And he's like, hang on a second. And he wheels out the real
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13: 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So she never cared if there were a whole bunch of kids at our house. But, like,
11: I bet your dad was working long hours on those days, wasn't he?
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11: Yeah.
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shall stop. 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

It's Loudwire Nights. Here we are, man, in the final hour of this Thursday night on this Friday eve on the verge of the weekend. I am all for it, man. In this final hour, we are going to hear from the Pretty Reckless. We are going to hear from AC/DC. We are going to hear from Dead Poets Society, and we will near the end of the night. We will near the closing of the night with some Marilyn Manson as we celebrate the 30th anniversary of Antichrist Superstar. But before any of that, anything I just said, before any of that, we're going to hear the latest from Autumn Kings. This is Gone, Gone, Gone. Loudwire Nights.

0: GNR, it's Loudwire Nights. They were part of Back to the Beginning last year, paying massive tribute to Black Sabbath and Ozzy, and they will be part of the Back to the Beginning film that will hit theaters on October 28th. And if you want to score 10 tickets for a screening at a theater of your choosing, you are in luck. We are giving away 10 tickets, man, for you and nine of your buddies so you can have a hell of a night together celebrating Back to the Beginning, celebrating Ozzy, and celebrating Sabbath. But not only that, not only will you score 10 tickets, you're also going to win a $500 shopping spree in Ozzy's web store. How does that sound, man? And as if that wasn't enough, you're also going to win a super top secret confidential, not even publicly announced yet, prize that celebrates the legacy of Ozzy and Sabbath. So there you go, man. Yeah, if that doesn't get you excited, you might want to check your pulse. Open up the Loudwire app, get entered to win right now. While you do that, I'm going to take a quick break. When I get back, we've got the new one from Wage War.
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0: Flawed Wiring Nights. That is the Pretty Reckless off of their latest album, Dear God. That one is called For I Am Death. Pretty good song for Halloween. Yeah, pretty good song for the Halloween season. I'm going to take a quick break when I get back. I've got your nightcap ready to go as we celebrate 30 years of Marilyn Manson's Antichrist Superstar. That's next. Get in the zone,
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7: Audrey did it. She freaked out one of her neighbors.
8: Oh,
7: unintentionally,
8: man.
7: I'm sure, but what have you done? Because you're a very friendly, affable person.
8: And
7: most people like talking to you.
8: The problem.
7: No. Is that a problem?
8: That's the problem. So I was going for a walk yesterday. It's finally, like, you know, broke under 90 degrees.
7: Which is nice.
8: In the middle of the day, so I'm able to kind of, like, walk my dogs. And as I'm walking my dogs, you know, there's not very many places and spaces. I live in a new area where I'm kind of the only development over there, so if there's one or two people walking, you know, it feels like a little stalkerish.
7: I see.
8: So as I'm walking my dogs, I pass by this woman who seems to be about my age, maybe, you know, 30 adjacent, and she has a baby carriage.
7: And you think, oh, new friend.
8: Well, not at first.
7: Oh.
8: Because, you know, she's doing her thing, and I've got my dogs, and I just see her, and I just, like, do the, like, little neighbor wave, like, hey, yeah, how's it going, darling? And she walks past me. And I continue on my way, and she continues on.
9: You're
8: hers.
9: On the same sidewalk.
8: No, we're not. So we're passing at this point. So, like,
7: opposite
8: she's opposite.
7: Of the street?
8: Well, same side of the street, but we're going opposite directions.
9: Okay, but the same sidewalk.
8: Yeah. Oh, sorry. Yeah. So we have to walk past each other, and I'm like, hey, whoop, crossing the street. Hey, hi, how are you doing? Doing our pleasantries as girls do, and, you know, neighbors do. And about 15, 20 minutes later passes, and we come again at the same sort of area where we're having a pass. And you know what? I just took it upon myself. I was like, you know what? I'm just going to do it. I'm just going to do it. I'm going to be like, hey, do you walk during this time every day? And I was like, dang, that probably was like a really way to open up this conversation. But I was like, do you do like your cute little midday walks around the same time?
10: Tell me your exact schedule.
8: That's where I'm getting at.
10: I want to know where you are at all times.
8: That's where I'm getting at. Because like, so she's like, yes, you know, I do. And I was
7: are
8: like,
7: you
8: oh,
7: normally
8: that's
7: alone?
8: I'm saying this girl's never met me. She's never seen me in the neighborhood ever because this is like literally maybe day two of me taking
9: but
8: my
9: got
8: dogs.
9: Your dogs
8: off.
9: With you? Which dogs do you have?
8: I have both of them. My doodles. I mean, I really and I was all in all pink, but still, it doesn't matter. Like,
10: do you lock your windows at night?
8: That's what I'm saying. I really do feel like she might have been thinking that I was trying to get her itinerary.
10: Are you normally home alone?
9: How old was the baby? Was it like a little,
8: fresh,
9: little baby, fresh baby,
8: fresh goo,
10: just
8: fresh
10: you
8: polygo.
10: And the child, eh?
8: So I asked her, I was like, well, you know, if you are always, you know, walking around this time, I'm trying to get out and about with my dogs. I would love to start walking with you. Can I get your number?
10: Or perhaps wear your skin as it gets colder.
9: It doesn't feel too bad to me.
8: It doesn't? Okay.
9: No, not at all.
8: So because as I got home and I was like, well, this is my house right here. And she goes, oh, okay, I live kind of like not that far away.
10: Oh, good,
8: but
10: I can see you from my upstairs.
8: I wanted her to know exactly, like, where my house was so that she didn't think that I was just some creepy lady, like, walking around trying to, like, scout out, like, potential people for me to kidnap.
9: Sure, I get that. But so, you don't give off those vibes.
8: Kidnapper
9: you have,
8: vibes?
9: You have too much ADHD to, like,
8: you'd be a kidnapper.
7: You'd leave the van door open or something.
8: Yeah,
9: plotting a plan like that, you can't.
8: I wouldn't be able to execute it. I can envision it, but I would need somebody else to do it for me.
7: Yeah.
9: Right, so did you get her number?
8: So I got her number, and she was like, hey, this is Molly. And she was like, this is my number. And I was like, hey, like, date soon. And then I immediately go, oh no, what if her man thinks, because just
10: you're
8: are
10: a
8: weird.
10: Lesbian
9: you've got a big giant wedding ring on your hand,
8: or that this is like a fake female's number, and because I said date soon, and I mean it was like walk date. Let's go on a walk, like,
7: and so I texted her 30 more times to make her know that I wasn't crazy.
8: Oh my god, I got so nervous because I did.
9: I did.
8: I was like oh my god,
9: you didn't do
8: no.
9: anything wrong here.
8: I was just so nervous because I was like, oh my gosh, what if she thinks that
9: respond?
8: I am attempting to stalk? No.
9: Nothing?
8: I mean,
9: not even a thumbs up?
7: She left you on red?
8: After I responded back, but
7: so you were just talking to yourself, and she didn't respond at all?
8: No, man. I mean,
7: your instincts are right. You freaked her out.
8: That I freaked her out, yeah. Or
7: next time you're out walking your dogs,
8: or that she's just busy.
7: You're getting maced.
9: She has a fresh baby, and so responding to text
2: you know, may not be super high priority.
8: But no. I thought in the moment, I was like, you know what? She's probably nice. Trying to get out too. She's got a fresh baby.
7: Yeah.
8: She's like a new mom.
7: Yeah, yeah.
8: She's about my age. She's
2: my wife would
8: get
2: love
8: out
2: something
8: and
2: like
8: about
2: this.
8: Like
7: yeah.
8: that.
7: Yeah. She's
8: and I just have dogs.
7: Yeah.
8: And
7: yeah.
8: Dave,
7: yeah.
8: shut up.
0: The Dave and Mahoney Show.
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2: So yesterday we started the show with some bad news about a guy that had a close encounter with a black leopard. Mm-hmm. Decided that he was going to go into this black leopard enclosure and have a close encounter, paid $150, and then, a surprise to no one, got absolutely mauled.
3: The leopard ate his face.
2: Yeah.
3: Yeah.
2: As it turns out, if you guys recall, we got a voicemail from a fella not that long ago talking about, you know, rattlesnake hunting and how that was a thing for him.
3: Oh, that, like, cool-ass old cowboy dude?
2: Yeah. Well, apparently he's
4: from,
2: got...
4: like, Virginia or something.
2: He's got a story about also being involved with large jungle cats. He's back.
5: Yeah, you know, Dave Mahoney, this is the same guy that called and told you guys about, in my younger days, rattlesnake hunting. Well, I heard your story about the guy that was dumb enough to try to pet a panther. I went to a tiger reserve in Texas one time, and for $75, I had the time of my life. I was petting tigers and rubbing them on the stomach, and they were acting just like big old house cats. I thought you guys would like to know that. And y'all have a good day.
6: Message deleted.
3: One of the things we learned from, I think, Tiger King, but we knew this when we lived in Houston briefly, that there are more tigers in Texas than there are in Africa, I believe.
2: So, true story, when I was on my honeymoon with my wife in Thailand, you know, they have all kinds of different excursions, and one of the things, it was like a Jeep tour that we went on, and one of the stops was at one of those, like, giant tiger enclosures mm-hmm. where you go in and you hang out with the tigers.
4: A tiger.
2: And keep in mind, we're on the honeymoon. We're over in Thailand. Had some drinks. Just having a good time. Even then, I was like, that's a bad idea. That's a real bad idea. I'm not going into a gigantic enclosure with 55 tigers, even though you claim they're real friendly.
3: I mean, well, this guy, you know, obviously had a good experience. But he sounds like a man who knows how to, like, take care.
2: Recreationally hunt rattlesnakes. You'll be fine. The rest of us,
4: this, though,
2: too soft.
4: One more story from this guy, I'm going to just dub him as a liar.
3: Oh no.
4: This is why men just believe other men. We're like, yeah, I caught a 9-foot bass the other day. Like, whoa, did you really? No, listen, I'm going to tell you my female spidey instincts is saying
2: you're wrong.
4: Okay.
3: Yep. That is
4: women.
3: Old
4: here
3: man.
4: We go.
3: Yeah. That is like, if we, like,
2: sorry,
3: if that
2: you
3: man,
2: can't handle that much man, Audrey. Sorry, that guy's too much of a man for you.
4: Yeah. You sound pretty gay.
0: The Dave and Mahoney Show.
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11: 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This weekend, Amon Amarth singer Johan Hegg is going to be joining me as we celebrate their brand new album, The Allfather Awakens. We're going to get into the new record. Johan's going to pick a track for you. Plus, we've got Josta's weekly pick from the pit with Jamie Josta of Hatebreed, the Death Clock brutal pick of the week, new music from Slipknot, Ministry, Trivium, and so much more. 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
6: Increased traffic for Balloon Fiesta this morning. Drivers headed north or southbound on I-25, getting off of Paseo del Norte or Alameda Boulevard, are seeing extra congestion. East and westbound Alameda Boulevard in the North Valley also looking busier between 4th Street and I-25. No new accidents to report otherwise.
13: If you see an accident, call the traffic tracker hotline 767-9167. I'm Grace Toledo from the 96.3 News Radio.
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26: Nacho cheese Doritos into nacho cheese. 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
26: Oh, my God. 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

0: Sean is joining us today for a round of the movie quote quiz. And Sean, we got a good one today. It is all Al Pacino movies. Are you ready to go?
1: Yes, sir.
0: All right. So the first one here is going to take us back to 1974. Let's see if you can get it.
2: So let's just say that you'll pay me because it's in your interest to pay me. But I want your answer in the money by noon tomorrow. And one more thing. Don't you contact me again, ever. From now on, you deal with Turnbull.
3: Senator, you can have my answer now if you like. My offer is this. Nothing. Not even the fee for the gaming license, which I would appreciate if you would put up personally.
2: Good afternoon, gentlemen.
0: Certainly an iconic movie, and certainly sounds like it was filmed in 1974. Sean, do you know it?
1: The Godfather?
0: More specific.
1: Godfather 2.
0: Yeah. Nicely done. All right, the next one here from 1997.
4: Because you're so f***ing good.
5: Yeah?
4: But why?
5: Because you're my father.
4: I'm a little more than that, Kevin. Awfully hot in that courtroom, wasn't it? What's the game plan, Kevin? It was a nice run, Kev. Had to close out someday. Nobody wins them all.
5: What are you?
4: Oh, I have so many names.
5: Let's see.
4: Call me Dad.
0: All right, over to you, Sean. Do you know that one from 1997?
1: No, that's a tough one. Dog Day Afternoon?
6: You do have some hints.
1: Okay.
0: Yeah, I mean, Keanu Reeves, Al Pacino, Charlize Theron was in that
6: you
0: one.
6: You heard Flames. That was a big indicator there.
0: And the whole Satan thing, that was Devil's Advocate is what you were looking for. Devil's Advocate.
1: Oh, okay.
0: Yeah.
7: Never seen it. Sure, it's great.
6: Charlize Theron in that movie. Was
0: full frontal.
6: Like
7: that's a stellar cast. Al Pacino and Charlize Theron and who else?
6: Keanu Reeves.
7: Keanu Reeves? Yeah. And who else? I mean, that's a stellar three.
6: Do you need more?
7: I mean, no, not really, actually. I don't know why I asked.
0: Great movie. All right, so the next one here, in that same era, 1995. For this one. Here we go, Sean.
8: Charlene Chehalis.
9: Who?
8: Who? Who? Were you a f***ing owl?
9: The lady you've been talking dirty to on the telephone every day last week.
8: I just want to get mixed up with that bitch.
4: Because she got a great ass.
7: Oh.
4: And you got your head all the way up it.
8: Jesus. When I think of asses, woman's ass, something comes out of me.
9: So?
8: So? No big thing. All I want is her husband and his whole crew.
0: My favorite Al Pacino line of all time. Great ass!
7: You guys quote that all of the time. I've never known.
6: Iconic.
0: It's a great movie. Sean, do you know it?
1: No, I don't know this one.
0: All right, Mahoney will help you out on this one.
6: I know this one. Chris O'Donnell starring role alongside Al Pacino in Scent of a Woman.
1: Okay.
6: Is that not Scent of a Woman?
0: No, that's not Scent of a Woman.
6: What?
0: What? I'll help you out. That's Heat.
6: Oh,
0: Robert De Niro, Al Pacino, Val Kilmer, Tom Sizemore.
7: How do you get to help when Ashley you got the Judd, answers John in front Boyd. Of you?
0: Well, because he needed some help on that one.
6: I thought that was...
7: The games this week are absolutely corrupt. We're just call. Just call. We're just giving stuff away.
6: That was a tough one. I mean, to be fair, I thought that was Scent of a Woman.
0: Final one here from 1983. You got to get this one on your own, John. Here we go.
10: I work hard for this. I want you to know that.
11: Too bad. Somebody should have given it to you. You would have been a nicer person.
10: You know what your problem is, pussycat?
11: What is my problem, Tony?
10: You got nothing to do in your life, mate. Why don't you get a job or something, you know? Do something. Be a nurse. Work with blind kids. Lepers, that kind of thing. Anything beats lying around all day waiting for me to f*** you. I tell you that.
7: Good Lord.
11: Don't toot your horn, honey. You're not that good.
0: Yeah, Al Pacino. What an actor.
6: And Michelle Pfeiffer.
0: For the win, Sean. What do you got?
1: Starface.
0: There you go.
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16: Balloon Fiesta traffic is picking up around Albuquerque. Alameda Boulevard is congested between 4th Street and I-25. The Tramway Boulevard exit coming off of I-25 also looking busier. Freeways are otherwise clear from new accidents. If you see an accident, call the traffic tracker hotline 767-9167. I'm Grace Toledo from the 96.3 News Radio KK.
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3: Christine Sweet was arrested after allegedly throwing a jar of vegan mayonnaise at another driver during a road rage incident.
4: That's a hate crime. You throw vegan mayonnaise
5: at me?
4: I hope you go to prison, bitch.
1: Dave and Mahoney.
3: And they also found 11 pounds of berries.
4: Berries?
3: In two bags, yeah. So I guess they were solved palmetto berries.
4: Not poisonous, but they may help support prostate health.
5: Oh, wonderful. So this guy's got an AR-15 and a cranky prostate.
4: Yeah.
1: Dave and Mahoney.
3: There is a wildlife rescue down in Pass Christian, Mississippi, and they run a raccoon boot camp.
5: You would put this story in. Mahoney, did you find this?
4: Nope.
3: No,
5: of course you did.
4: Hell no, I didn't. You know I'm not a raccoon propagandist like Dave.
3: Yes, you are. What do you mean? How dare you abandon me like this?
5: All right.
1: No.
2: This is Dave and Mahoney.
3: Hello, friends, and thank you for joining us on this Friday. Got some good news and some bad news to kick things off today. What would you like first there, Mahoney?
4: Dave, why don't we start off today's show with some bad news?
3: Okay. What frat bro thought that this was a good idea? University of Arizona, the Sigma Tau Gamma fraternity, has been placed on active suspension while the university is investigating some alleged hazing. Now, thankfully, this story is not as dark as some other fraternity stories that are going on around the country, because good God. Mm-hmm. But the allegations involve another incident that we think has to do with hazing. And again, you know, there was the one out of Wisconsin the other day.
4: Half-naked guys, like, all in a basement.
3: 30 half-naked, some of them bruised and beat,
4: like,
3: up.
4: What? What are you doing?
5: Clam chowdered.
3: Yeah. In this case, though, the new members were being forced to consume large amounts of alcohol and then swallow live goldfish.
5: Well, that's...
4: That's not new.
5: Well, that's not new at all.
3: That's not?
5: Not at all.
3: That's a normal
5: thing?
3: That's
5: like
4: from
5: a
4: movie
5: original,
4: from like the late 70s.
5: That's like an OG move.
3: Yeah.
5: Yeah, poor goldfish.
3: The university officials also alleged that new members were subjected to screaming, being degraded,
5: and
3: threats.
5: This is like a bar thing, isn't it? Wasn't this also things that people would do at bars for, like, free pitchers?
3: I kind of vaguely remember that.
5: Yeah.
3: And then I remember hearing, like, the old stories about the goldfish living inside of your stomach, you know?
5: Yes.
3: And swimming around. Like, no.
5: I vaguely remember something along
3: like
5: those
3: that,
5: lines.
3: Yeah.
5: Like, with the places that would do, like, the goldfish racing and stuff. I don't know. I mean, stupid. And also, poor goldfish, I say again. What is in that guy's gut?
3: Just a little bit of sushi. Some good news today as well. Do you guys, I mean, probably not you, Otter. You're probably too young for this. But Mahoney, do you fondly remember the Sears catalog?
4: Oh, of course, Dave. I mean, that was the end-all, be-all for so many different things over the years.
3: Yeah, look, they had some lingerie brassiere ads in there.
4: Oh, the Christmas Sears catalog.
3: That's all we could get our hands on.
4: Was all about the toys.
5: So that's how you knew kids were horny back in the day, because that's all it took.
4: Man, we saw all it took. Oh, my God.
5: Now things have gotten a little out of hand.
3: Is that an undergarment? Now the kids.
5: A partially clad woman in a tank top showing her shoulders. Oh,
3: look at those collarbones.
4: That's a silky camisole, and I am bricked up.
5: See? And again, that's all it took for young Mahoney to get a little bricked up.
4: Old Mahoney, too. You know? I'll get my wife a silky camisole. Hey, how you doing? We got a second kid.
5: Flashback to Sears.
3: I had no idea, though, that Sears catalogs back in the
4: day. She's like, much like these stores, this is closing.
3: No. So I had no idea Sears catalogs back in the day used to sell dynamite.
4: And houses.
3: That you could order through the mail.
5: Yeah,
4: man, it was everything. You could buy a legitimate put-together house. Like, the parts to put together a whole-ass house.
5: So they were Amazon before Amazon was Amazon.
3: Yes. So this catalog that this person found that they were going through went all the way back to 1902. And they were selling dynamite. And they were saying it was like, remove tree stumps.
4: Mm-hmm.
3: And they were saying, you know, superior method to
4: which,
3: other ones. Which
4: is anybody who's trying to remove a tree stump, I would like some dynamite.
3: Yeah, hell yeah, man.
5: Hold up. Sears was around since 1902.
4: Well before that.
3: Yeah.
4: Like the 1800s.
5: Before.
4: Yeah.
3: They were selling
5: the
3: dynamite for 13 cents per pound.
4: Hell yeah.
3: You could have so much fun for a $5 bill.
5: Those very Looney Tunes.
4: Well, that's why do you think all the Looney Tunes back in the day, dynamite was so prevalent.
3: So readily available.
4: Yeah.
3: Like, choose any weapon at all.
5: Bundle dynamite.
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10: Balloon Fiesta traffic is picking up around Albuquerque. Alameda Boulevard is congested between 4th Street and I-25. The Tramway Boulevard exit coming off of I-25 also looking busier. Freeways are otherwise clear from new accidents.
11: If you see an accident, call the traffic tracker hotline 767-9167. I'm Grace Toledo from the 96.3 News Radio KKOP.
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3: Thanks. 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Paseo's backed up, and the line to the Carnivore booth is about 20 people deep.
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1: If you're one of those people that gets annoyed with people using Ozempic or Botox or plastic surgery to enhance themselves, you haven't seen anything just yet.
2: I mean, I feel like we're on the end cap of that. That was so 2020 coded.
1: Yeah, I mean, for me, as far as people doing things that make them feel better about themselves, I don't care at all. It doesn't bother me one bit. What you want to choose to do, if you want to get a facelift, go nuts. You do you. But this does seem like it's rubbing people the wrong way, so tell me how you guys feel about it. There is a startup company, they are called Origin Genomics, and they're researching whether gene editing could eventually prevent inherited diseases by modifying human embryos. Now, if you're going, well, that doesn't seem legal, you're right, it's not. But the company is testing base and prime editing on donated human embryo cells carrying disease-linked mutation, and so they're thinking about things like Huntington's disease and cystic fibrosis and a lot of hereditary cancers, and they're saying gene-edited babies, again, currently illegal in the U.S. because of all the federal laws that the FDA has in place and everything else, but they are considering clinical trials, the FDA is.
3: I get that this is a very, very touchy subject.
2: You're playing God.
1: Feels real weird, man.
3: Because we don't want Huntington's disease. There's lots of diseases that we would like to eradicate, for sure. And wouldn't wish upon anyone. But when you do start playing God,
1: here's the problem. All of us in this room, I think, and correct me if I'm wrong, I think we can all agree on this without question, that this will absolutely very quickly be used and abused.
3: Like super soldiers.
1: The whole idea of let's just create people that aren't going to get sick all sounds great on paper, but at the end of the day, everyone gets sick and dies eventually.
2: But this is also something that would never be ever affordable for a normal person.
1: Right. For a normal person.
3: Let's find a way to cure these things.
1: And so now all of these billionaires
3: have them now.
1: All these billionaires are just going to start creating all of these little superhuman embryos and repopulating the earth with exactly.
3: It's legitimately that, like, that's where it goes, because unfortunately we would like to think that things are being used for good. Here's the thing. Like, if we've got the technology for that, find the technology to cure it in people who have it now.
2: Yeah, I mean,
3: that's the solution.
2: I agree. Everything comes at a cost. And I think, though, that, you know, obviously this would never be something that any of us would afford. But I think if you found out that your child had, if you were having a baby and you found out that those genetics had something that could potentially kill your child at a certain time in life.
1: Of course, you will do everything in your power. But this is the sort of thing where people don't need this kind of power because it'll be misused.
3: Yep.
1: Every step of the way.
2: Yes, but I mean, like, I hear you and I agree with you, but I'm just saying that, like, people would do anything for their children.
1: Of course, yes. And I don't trust people, because we've seen it at every single step along the way.
3: I don't trust evil billionaires.
1: Yeah, the people that have all of the power and the money
3: governments
1: are not ever responsible stewards.
2: We started off this with, like, talking about Botox. This is nowhere even in the same realm.
1: I'm saying that some people get annoyed when people just make enhancements to themselves. The idea of enhancing unborn children and creating them into the perfect little beings feels real sketchy.
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8: Increased traffic for Balloon Fiesta this morning. Drivers headed north or southbound on I-25, getting off of Paseo del Norte or Alameda Boulevard are seeing extra congestion. East and westbound Alameda Boulevard in the North Valley also looking busier between 4th Street and I-25. No new accidents to report otherwise.
9: 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I'm Grace Toledo from the 96.3 News Radio.
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11: 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Rick?
12: Thanks. Heavy delays on Alameda heading into the park. Paseo's backed up, and the line to the Carnivore booth is about 20 people deep.
11: Rick, how do you know how long the Carnivore line is?
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11: From where?
12: 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I'm next.
11: Oh, can you grab me a sweet green chili? The big bag?
12: You know we're still live, right?
11: 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Great work out there. Let's go to weather.
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3: So Kirk Herbstreit has agreed to a new Thursday night football contract with Amazon Prime. We're not sure if he is going to continue on with ESPN, but my guess is probably. But this new deal with Amazon Prime is going to pay him an eight-figure salary.
4: Wow.
3: So Kirk Herbstreit getting paid.
4: I'm always surprised that they're able to cross over to do Netflix or Amazon Prime when you work for, you know, ABC, CBS, or ESPN, you know?
3: Yeah, it seems interesting, you know, like the Netflix calls, the Amazon calls, like the broadcast networks are like, sure, yeah, you can borrow our guy. Why not?
4: You're
3: like, but I mean, at the same time, Kirk Herbstreit getting an eight-figure deal
4: over
3: there.
4: What's his dog getting?
3: What's that?
4: What's his dog getting?
3: I don't know. I mean, you figure something.
4: Or is the dog only allowed for ESPN and ABC broadcast?
3: That's exclusive.
4: That's where, that's where they draw the line.
3: Interestingly, there's a caveat in this, though, and that is that Kirk Herbstreit could be shown the door if another name that has been kicked around as a potential analyst becomes available. He's currently a head coach in the NFL, but Sean McVay, who's the head coach of the Rams.
4: Nobody wants Sean McVay on a call.
3: Incorrect. Amazon does.
4: They are morons.
3: They put a caveat in this deal with Kirk saying that if he becomes available, they're going to swoop in and take him.
4: Kirk Herbstreit, in my opinion, does a great job. He's likable, got a good voice. McVay looks like he's on some sort of upper at all times and sounds like it as well.
3: Speaking of Prime Video, Arnold Schwarzenegger has a new movie coming out called The Man with the Bag, just in time for the holidays where he is playing Santa Claus.
4: Just watch Jingle All the Way. I saw previews for this morning, and I am like, it just looks terrible.
3: Well, if you
4: Alan
3: Rickson
4: is also in it.
3: Yeah, he's the thief in it. But it's going to drop on Amazon Prime Video on December the 2nd. So Undercover Boss is coming back. I didn't, one, know that it went away. But Drew Carey is going to be a part of it. He's going to host the revived version of the show.
4: I was thinking about this, but then I realized, I was like, is he going to go undercover? Because Drew Carey is easily identifiable, even if he were to put prosthetics. But then I realized it's the CEOs or whoever that go undercover.
3: Drew Carey's just there for the big reveal, you see. Look, I mean, I think you're right about Drew Carey, because we've seen skinny, we've seen fat Drew Carey, we've seen bearded Drew Carey.
5: We've already seen
3: all the disguises. It wouldn't work.
5: Old and young.
3: I feel like whenever
5: he's got the hair and the beard, it's giving like Kris Kringle.
3: Yeah, I mean, Drew Carey is Santa Claus, on the other hand. That would actually work.
5: I don't know. I feel like he's already having too many young chicks set on his lap.
3: Drew Carey is a little creepy.
4: He needs to stop going to EDC.
5: It's fine, whatever.
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7: 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This weekend, Amon Amarth singer Johan Hegg is going to be joining me as we celebrate their brand new album, The Allfather Awakens. 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Johan's going to pick a track for you. 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
9: Balloon Fiesta traffic is impacting the North Valley. Congestion on I-25 at the Roy Avenue, Alameda Boulevard, and Paseo del Norte off-ramps. East and westbound Alameda Boulevard is also looking slow between I-25 and 2nd Street, so allow extra travel time this morning. If you see an accident, call the traffic tracker hotline 767-9167. I'm Grace Toledo from the 96.3 News Radio.
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11: And now let's check in with Rick live near Balloon Fiesta Park. Rick?
12: Thanks. Heavy delays on Alameda heading into the park. Paseo's backed up, and the line to the Carnivore booth is about 20 people deep.
11: Rick, how do you know how long the Carnivore line is?
12: I'm monitoring it closely.
11: From where?
12: From inside it. I'm next.
11: Oh, can you grab me a sweet green chili? The big bag?
12: You know we're still live, right?
11: thank you, Rick. Great work out there. Let's go to weather.
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3: Color me surprised. I had no idea that people were this nostalgic and protective of Sears. Somebody just left us this voicemail in reference to you, Audrey.
4: Okay.
5: Shame on you, Audrey. You're responsible. You did it. I just heard you say that you used to steal from Sears. And that's why they went out of business, because you stole from them.
6: Message deleted.
7: I stole millions upon millions upon millions. And that is the reason. You're right. I am Audrey
3: single-handedly
7: yes. responsible for the downfall of Sears. Imagine what power I hold.
3: And you say this with a smile, monster.
7: I do. Imagine what else I can take down.
8: If you were to, though...
7: Started with Sears.
8: Go to Sears. Like, I think about, like, when Sears was kind of, like, in its heyday in the 80s. Like, the only time, like, you know, you go look at TVs.
3: Yeah.
8: There was a game section, clothes. But, like, all I ever remember us as a family ever getting from Sears was, like, a lawnmower or a weed whacker or maybe Craftsman tools when they were good.
7: They went from the big department stores, and I don't know if you remember, before they completely went out. Then they made smaller shops, kind of like Toys R Us did.
3: Mm-hmm.
7: And then they sold only like vacuums and dishwashers and appliances, but like really, really small. Like they went into like where Blockbusters were. Like, so, that's how small.
3: Audrey, what year were you born?
7: 91.
3: And Mahoney, you said Sears was in their heyday in the 80s. Then all of a sudden, 1991 rolls around, and look what happens.
7: I started stealing direct fresh.
3: Russ is joining us today with a question for Audrey. Go ahead, Russ.
9: Hey, Audrey, did you used to steal from Kmart, too? Because what happened to them?
7: They're gone. And Toys R Us. I just do be stealing.
8: Dave stole from Blockbuster Music.
7: And Shoney's.
3: And guess what happened to Blockbuster Music and their parent company, Blockbuster, as a whole? Wait till I get to that last one up in Portland.
8: I only support businesses. I've never stolen anything.
3: Oh, you haven't?
8: I haven't. Besides, like, I stole a fire hydrant once.
3: And your wife's will to live.
8: Her youth.
9: I used to go to Sears a lot and buy guns and ammo and stuff like that and fishing and stuff. Yeah, it was a good place to go.
7: Yeah, it's a good place to go for guns.
3: Hell yeah, brother.
7: Which is such a funny thing because, again, like, I kind of shared a story about like me having to walk through Sears all of the time, and it just was such a modgepodge of just random.
8: I forgot. I like legitimately that just spurred a memory of me thinking about my local Sears that I forgot they had a whole ass gun section.
3: Yeah, load up the militia. Yeah, we're going to Sears.
8: No, it was like hunting and outdoors.
7: Well, because like Walmart has it too, but it doesn't like you don't think of like, hey, I'm gonna go to Walmart to go get my gun and ammo.
3: Yeah.
7: Like you just are like, hey, I'm gonna go get my groceries and maybe like a t-shirt to go work out in.
3: And you know, while I'm here, I got some ammo.
8: Hell yeah. Ammo when it used to be reasonably priced and readily available.
3: Yeah. Hey Russ, thanks for the call, man. Appreciate you.
9: All right, no problem. Bye.
3: Phil is joining us today with a comment on Sears as well. What's going on, Phil?
10: Well, I think he missed the heyday of Sears by a decade or so.
3: Yeah.
10: I'm LP's age. It's Sears Roebuck and Company.
3: That's right. that's its Christian name. Yes, yes.
7: It's full government. That's what is on its tombstone.
10: We would have dinner there. We would spend hours there.
3: Dinner? You could have dinner at Sears?
7: They used to have restaurants at Sears?
3: What?
10: They did.
8: Okay, and I think Phil's right. You know, Sears reached its actual peak economic dominance and cultural reach during the late 60s, early 70s, when it accounted for 1% of the entire U.S. economy.
3: Holy crap!
8: And 2/3 of all Americans shop there every quarter.
7: So what I want to know is who took over Sears to make it just go kaput?
3: You, and you're stealing, Audrey. Look at what you've done.
7: I mean, I was stealing lightly.
8: When they stopped serving food, that's when it went downhill.
3: Yeah, when they shut down the restaurants inside of it.
8: Yeah, my Sears, I think about it again. My Sears had a restaurant on the top.
3: Wow.
7: What?
8: I'm just now remembering, yeah.
10: Can we take it a step further?
7: Sure.
10: Okay, you guys have been in Chicago, right?
3: Of course.
7: Of course.
10: WLS?
3: Yeah.
10: Do you know that... World's largest store.
3: Wait, that's what WLS stands for?
10: Yes. Sears.
3: That was a Sears radio station? What the hell?
10: I don't know, but that's what I remember it standing for.
3: Oh, man. Hey, thanks for the call, brother. Appreciate you. Have a great day, Phil.
10: Bye.
3: Keith is on the line today. What's going on, Keith?
4: Hey, in reference to the Sears catalog, back in 1952 and 53, you could actually buy a car through Sears.
3: That's what I mean, man. You can go get a Mazda through Sears. Why not? Sure.
7: I mean, this is just such a learning moment for me.
4: Sears Allstate was the car. It was actually a Henry J., but when Sears sold it, it was called the Sears Allstate.
3: Wait, it was actually it was a Sears branded car?
7: The Sears Mobile.
4: Yes, yes, yep.
3: Wow. Yep,
4: you could buy it right from Sears.
3: What a time to be alive.
7: If you're one of the major dominant places where people are purchasing for consumerism, right? And Mahoney said that they've been around since before 1902.
8: Like 1893.
7: I mean, that just makes sense that you were able to buy everything from them.
3: Unreal.
4: The catalog, the Sears catalog in the early days in 1900s looks like a phone book.
7: May I ask a question? Did you too off to a Sears catalog?
4: No, I'm a car guy. I cut out the pages and put them on my bedroom wall.
3: Off of the cars.
8: You're like a proper man, not some degenerate like Dave and myself.
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11: Balloon Fiesta traffic is impacting the North Valley. Congestion on I-25 at the Roy Avenue, Alameda Boulevard, and Paseo del Norte off-ramps. East and westbound Alameda Boulevard is also looking slow between I-25 and 2nd Street, so allow extra travel time this morning. If you see an accident, call the traffic tracker hotline 767-9167. I'm Grace Toledo from the 96.3 News Radio.
12: And now let's check in with Rick live near Balloon Fiesta Park. Rick?
13: Thanks. Heavy delays on Alameda heading into the park. Paseo's backed up and the line to the Carnivore booth is about 20 people deep.
12: Rick, how do you know how long the Carnivore line is?
13: I'm monitoring it closely.
12: From where?
13: From inside it. I'm next.
12: Oh, can you grab me a sweet green chili? The big bag?
13: You know we're still live, right?
12: Thank you, Rick. Great work out there. Let's go to weather.
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9: Taking a little trip down memory lane today. Belinda is on the line to talk about Sears. What's going on, Belinda?
10: Hey, how are you guys?
9: We're great.
10: Well, I have a pool table from Sears.
9: To this day?
10: Yeah, it's in my pool room. Yeah, I bought a pool table when my daughter was about 15 or 16. She's 32 now, but I didn't want her running around with all of her friends, so I bought a pool table so all the kids could come over to my house. And yeah, I still have it. I remember it was about $300, but yeah.
9: $300? That's a deal, man.
7: Is that a steal for a pool table?
11: Yeah, you know how much it would cost to even move a pool table now? It's like $1,500 to $2,000 to move a pool table.
9: Oh, yeah. I'm sure Belinda's learned this lesson. Once you buy a pool table, that pool table is never leaving whatever room you put it in. Ever, not once. Gail is joining us today to talk about Sears. What's up, Gail?
12: Hey, my parents met at Sears.
9: Aww.
7: Oh, romance.
12: They both worked there. My mom worked in appliances. My dad worked in display. And my dad happened to walk by when she was there, and they smiled at each other, and then he walked a little few feet, and he turned around. They were both smiling at each other again. So they were both engaged to other people.
9: Oh.
12: They went on. He asked her out for coffee, and then he asked her out on a date. They went on a date. Second day, he proposed. They got married a month later, and they were married for 52 years until my dad passed away. Wow.
9: This is like a hybrid family secret. Like, they were both engaged to other people, and then he turns around and hits her with, "You're prettier than that mannequin. What's, let's go out."
7: Right? What's so crazy is to think that both of y'all, I gotta say, both of your parents, kind of horrible for that.
11: What are you talking about?
7: I know you can't stop love, but just think about them both getting horny in Sears.
11: Other people are losers.
9: Yeah, sorry.
11: Yeah, thank goodness. Now that's why Gail's here today.
9: That's right.
7: Thank goodness for Gail's parents, you know, just getting horned up in the Sears.
9: And I like that two dates in, he's like, marry me. And they're like, well, I mean, do you have to ask for the other ring back?
11: Knew what he wanted.
9: Went for it.
7: Do I ask for the other ring back, Dave? You're a villain.
9: Gail, thanks for the call. Appreciate you.
11: Hey, that's just a promise. That's not a binding. That ring's not a binding.
9: That's right.
11: Isn't binding until the marriage.
9: Until it's certified, it doesn't count.
7: Oh, my God. Every woman is in their car screaming.
9: Come on.
7: I'm just
9: except for Gail's mom. She's screaming something else.
7: She's screaming at Sears.
8: Dave and Mahoney. 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
18: Northbound slowdowns on I-25 from an accident in Bosque Farms. This crash is blocking the right lane. Highway 314 or Highway 47 are closed options to avoid that area right now. If you see an accident, call the traffic tracker hotline 767-9167. I'm Grace Toledo from the 96.3 News Radio.
0: And now let's check in with Rick live near Balloon Fiesta Park. Rick?
5: Thanks. Heavy delays on Alameda heading into the park. Paseo's backed up, and the line to the Carnivore booth is about 20 people deep.
0: Rick, how do you know how long the Carnivore line is?
5: I'm monitoring it closely.
0: From where?
5: From inside it. I'm next.
0: Oh, can you grab me a sweet green chili? The big bag?
5: You know we're still live, right?
0: thank you, Rick. Great work out there. Let's go to weather.
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29: 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Coincidence? We think not.

0: is Dave and Mahoney.
1: Dawn has some fond memories of Sears as well. What's going on, Dawn?
2: Hey, how you doing, guys?
1: We're doing great. Thank you.
2: Good. My dad used to drive for Sears and Roebuck back in the 70s.
1: So yeah, that was his job back in the day. Were they a good employer? Did he have a good experience with them?
2: Oh, yeah. He furnished my mom with trash compactors and washer dryers. And, oh, yeah, she had everything state-of-the-art from Sears and Roebuck.
1: What do you mean? Was he stealing the stuff off the trucks that he was supposed to be delivering?
2: Well, not exactly stealing. I mean, he would give you at a great discounted price. My mom had all kinds of good stuff. But I remember one July, around my birthday time, he brought the Sears Roebuck truck to our neighborhood and was giving everybody transistor radios.
3: Oh, nice.
1: He's just robbing them blind.
3: Yeah, yeah.
4: It wasn't me. It was your dad.
3: He's the real Santa.
1: That's right.
4: Yeah.
1: What a hookup.
4: You know what?
1: What a hookup.
4: I'm happy to know I've got a little bit of family with your dad and just klepto from Sears.
1: That's right. Just stealing. Spreading the wealth. Yeah. Dawn, thanks for the call. Appreciate you. Claudette is joining us today with a comment for Audrey. What's going on, Claudette?
5: Good morning. I have a couple of things. I first wondered if Audrey's the reason Radio Shack is out of business, too.
4: Yes, I am to blame. Yes. I stole many of things from the Shack.
5: Now, the other thing I was going to say is, you know, for all the young guys that like the Sears catalog, they now have Temu online. Everything you want is there.
1: Yeah.
4: Oh, I thought you meant like to go touch yourself to Temu.
1: Ramon is joining us today. What's happening?
6: Hey, how's it going? I do have a couple of Sears and Roebuck memories. When I was in high school, I actually worked at Sears selling shoes. And back in the day, you had to wear, you know, shirt and tie, get all fancy and everything. Mm-hmm. Leaving from school, rushing to get to work, trying to tie my tie while I'm driving. Probably not the safest thing, but back then, you know, that was pretty normal.
1: Sure.
6: And then in college, got a job at an anthropology museum, and they sure enough had the Sears and Roebuck catalog. And back then, they were actually called Roebuck and Sears.
4: Who is Roebuck? Put a pin in this real quick. Who the hell was Roebuck?
3: The other one.
4: The other guy?
1: Yeah, he just got shown the door. Sears like, get out of here, Roebuck.
6: Yep. It was crazy. And yeah, they had the houses in there. You know, they had the lingerie section fused together, you know, the pages there.
4: Oh, we know that mercy purr.
1: Yeah.
6: Real classy broads in there. It was fantastic. And then I got a hand-me-down rifle from my grandfather, and it was actually manufactured by Sears and Roebuck.
4: Wow.
1: Literally everything. Hey, man, thanks for the call today. Appreciate you.
4: Isn't it funny to think that, I mean, if you had, I mean, like, Mahoney, you said that your family had the Sears catalog in the toilet section.
3: Yeah. Uh-huh.
4: Did you ever peruse that in the lingerie to see if that was still intact?
3: It was such an old...
1: Never wipe with those pages.
4: Never wipe.
3: It was one of the older catalogs, so I don't know if they had the more modern ones that were...
1: the more risque catalog.
3: The color ones. This was the brown and black ones.
1: Michael is listening in Cincinnati today, and he is joining us to also talk about Sears. What's going on, man?
7: Hey, I heard the thing about you could buy a car from Sears. I don't know if you knew you could buy a house from Sears.
1: Oh, we were just talking about that. The houses, the cars, the guns, the tractors. You could literally buy everything.
4: They were offering anything you wanted. Did you also touch yourselves to a Sears catalog?
7: Well, you know, a lot of them wound up in outhouses after they were years.
4: You can touch yourself in an outhouse.
3: Oh, yeah.
4: We had that one guy in the military who said he used to, like, go in there and fumigate himself.
1: Yeah.
4: Come on, man.
1: Michael, thanks for the call, man. We appreciate you. Have a great day.
7: Wait a minute. One more.
1: Yeah, go ahead.
7: They used to have private shoppers that would call you up, and they were assigned to a specific... My mother had her on. Her name was Audrey. And whenever the new catalog came out, my mother would get a call from Audrey and say, I know you got the new catalog. Is there anything you want to buy?
1: Like a casino host?
4: That was like Mahoney. Mahoney just got a text message recently from Tommy Bahama. They're like, hey, you're one of our preferred customers. Don't forget we sell clothes.
3: That wasn't a text message. That was a call.
1: A call.
3: That was like, a voicemail.
1: Left you a voicemail. He was trying to talk to you on the phone. Hey, Michael, thanks for the call, man.
7: This was a live person that would call up and that was assigned specifically to my mother.
1: Man, see,
4: because they knew she liked to shop.
1: And now it's just an algorithm and Amazon. The kids today don't know what they're missing out on.
7: Hey, you guys are great. Listen to you guys in Ohio. Love you.
1: Appreciate you, brother.
3: Appreciate it, brother.
1: See you.
0: 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Full Metal Jackie.
8: Hey, what's up? 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This weekend, Amon Amarth singer Johan Hegg is going to be joining me as we celebrate their brand new album, The Allfather Awakens. 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Johan's going to pick a track for you. Plus, we've got Josta's weekly pick from the pit with Jamie Josta of Hatebreed, the Death Clock Brutal pick of the week, new music from Slipknot, Ministry, Trivium, and so much more. 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
10: Northbound slowdowns on I-25 from an accident in Bosque Farms. This crash is blocking the right lane. Highway 314 or Highway 47 are closed options to avoid that area right now.
11: If you see an accident, call the traffic tracker hotline 767-9167. I'm Grace Toledo from the 96.3 News Radio.
12: And now let's check in with Rick live near Balloon Fiesta Park. Rick?
13: Thanks. Heavy delays on Alameda heading into the park. Paseo's backed up and the line to the Carnivore booth is about 20 people deep.
12: Rick, how do you know how long the Carnivore line is?
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13: 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I'm next.
12: 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The big bag?
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12: 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Great work out there. Let's go to weather.
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1: Yeah. Americans that are nuttier than a payday.
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0: on Dave and Mahoney.
4: So he's not an old guy. He's still a young man, but he is 18 years old, which means you can be charged. An 18-year-old by the name of Luke Douglas Rollins out of Parkland, Florida, was arrested after he allegedly got into a physical fight with a child at a food court at the mall on September 20th. Rollins rolled up to this kid and took some of his French fries, and the child pushed him away after he took his food. And according to the police report, that's when Rollins pushed the child back and punched him in the face.
5: Ah.
6: Do we know how old this child was?
4: They didn't list how old the child was because he's a child. But they listed
6: him
4: as...
6: He could be 17.
4: Yeah, but they said child. A child.
5: Nobody said teen, you're
4: right.
5: Saying?
4: Yes.
5: Because, yeah.
4: Because if it's a fight between a 18-year-old and a 17-year-old, it doesn't make the news.
6: It does not.
4: If it's a 4-year-old... And you're taking his French fries, and then the kid pushes you away. Like, don't take my fries.
6: It's okay for Bill Murray to come by and steal your fries, but Jimmy Rollin Douglas or
4: Luke Douglas Rollins.
6: Okay, yeah. There we go.
4: So I think that this would probably ruin my vacation as well. A Florida dad said his family was on vacation, and the whole thing got ruined when they checked into their Orange Lake Resort in Kissimmee, Florida, and his 3-year-old daughter found an adult toy in the room.
6: That wasn't theirs?
4: That was not theirs.
6: Not the parents.
4: So the father said his daughter found the item on the second night and handed it to him and said, here's a present. And you're like,
5: oh!
4: His daughter's 3, by the way.
5: I mean, she put that in her mouth. You know she did.
6: No, Audrey.
4: No.
6: I feel like if he can't come up with a lie for what it is to the child, that's on him for ruining the vacation.
4: He said that he alerted the hotel, got no response. And by the way, this family had planned to go to Disney that day. And he said that he's very frustrated by the lack of response. Nearly 24 hours later, he said that he returned to the item to the lobby himself and completed a security report. Weeks later, the company reportedly offered him $1,300 and a free future stay.
5: I mean, that's pretty...
6: I mean, it seems
5: that's a pretty,
6: pretty
5: good
6: solid
5: compensation.
4: Not if your daughter's gnawing on a dildo.
6: Well, we don't know if that happened or
5: I
6: not.
5: I just made that up because 3-year-olds still kind of like exploring stuff with their mouth. It's kind of like a weird time.
6: You ever looked under a bed at in like a hotel room?
4: Why would I do that? Why would I do
6: because
4: that?
6: Because the ones that, like, I don't trust the beds in the hotels that you can see under. I just do
5: we
6: not.
5: We were just talking about this because there was a guy who made it into the news because he, like, forgot something in his hotel room, went to go back and get it. Imagine if this lady just went to go back to get her toy and she freaked out and ran underneath the bed. I mean, this could happen. Mahoney, I'm with you. Go force the floor-to-ceiling beds.
6: Floor-to-ceiling beds.
4: You're laying there at night.
6: Crevices or cracks under any hotel beds, period.
4: And the lady has gotten bored, and you just hear bzzz.
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8: Congestion for drivers headed west on I-40 from an accident blocking the right side of traffic approaching the Wyoming Boulevard exit. Also north on I-25, that earlier crash in Bosque Farms, blocking the right lane has been cleared.
9: If you see an accident, call the traffic tracker hotline 767-9167. I'm Grace Toledo from the 96.3 News Radio.
10: And now let's check in with Rick live near Balloon Fiesta Park. Rick?
11: Thanks. Heavy delays on Alameda heading into the park. Paseo's backed up and the line to the Carnivore booth is about 20 people deep.
10: Rick, how do you know how long the Carnivore line is?
11: I'm monitoring it closely.
10: From where?
11: From inside it. I'm next.
10: Oh, can you grab me a sweet green chili? The big bag?
11: You know we're still live, right?
10: Thank you, Rick. Great work out there. 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
4: Lenny is joining us today with a family secret. What's going on, Lenny?
5: Yeah, how you doing, man? It's not really a secret, I don't think. Just sharing that, I grew up in Chicago and related to that. My mom's side of the family is related to the Chicago mob.
4: You know, I would imagine, and I don't mean to stereotype here, but somebody named Lenny always feels like there's a possibility.
6: They're connected.
4: That there's a connection, yes. Okay, so.
5: Yeah, it's Leonard, but I grew up, they call me Lenny.
4: Hey, Lenny. Hey, Lenny. Yeah.
7: You know what's really funny? So my half-brother is half Italian, and he wanted to go by, his name is Joseph, and at one point he wanted to go by Joe. His entire life it's Joey. And my stepdad said, if I would have wanted you to go by Joe, we would have called you Joe. There's a reason why you're called Joey. And I was like, this guy's like 6 foot and lanky, wears glasses with a gat.
4: You said glasses with a gat? Because that checks out.
7: With a gat, yeah.
4: Okay, so Lenny, tell us about the family connection to the mob here.
5: All my cousins, they're all like Sicilian, you know, my mom's side of the family. Her name was exactly Cerrone, but she married my Polack dad, Pinkowski.
4: Mm-hmm.
5: They're related to Gioia Iupa. I don't know if you saw the movie Casino.
4: Oh, of course.
5: All those old guys in the wheelchair, one of them was the Chicago boss, and they did all the skimming in Vegas, and I was growing up there at that time after being in the San Fernando Valley with all the Valley girls and stuff, and found out they were doing all the skimming. Robert De Niro, actually, his real name was Frankie Lefty Rosenthal, the Jewish guy that ran the startup.
4: So when you were a kid growing up around all this, like, did you have any sense as to what was going on, that there was a lot of criminal activity? Did you see any of the spoils of it? Like, there was a lot of nice stuff that would suddenly pop up?
5: No, I just know that I wasn't allowed in because I'm half Polish.
4: Oh, you got iced out because your dad? Oh, man.
5: Well, I'm glad, too. I don't want nothing to do with it, but...
7: You might have thought differently if you were full Italian. The Polish side is taking you away, man.
4: Yeah, they're just very conservative, don't want to cause any trouble.
5: my grandmother got me a job at the Stardust at the time and made me a cook's runner, and I didn't even know what the hell they were talking about. Go here, go there, run this, take this. And I'm like, I quit. And my grandmother goes, what are you doing home? I go, I quit. I said, it's too much. These people are running me around. Like, I don't even know what I'm doing. She said, you know who got you that job? So she had to make calls real quick. And
4: she's like, you can't quit on the mafia. You think you're a cook's runner, dude. You're delivering bags of drugs and cash.
5: Yeah, right?
4: So you probably inadvertently avoided a life of crime, but whilst you were simultaneously committing crimes that you had no idea that you were doing.
5: Yeah, probably. Hey, take this to cousin blah blah. Yeah, I remember some of that. Yeah, maybe.
4: Wow.
5: And then I get a nice tip.
4: Yeah, you're like, boy, that guy sure tipped me a lot of money for delivering that produce for his restaurant.
5: Yeah. Anytime you want me to go there, I'm ready.
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11: 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Johan's going to pick a track for you. 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
10: Current accidents this morning, eastbound Alameda Boulevard with heavy delays from a crash approaching the Edith Boulevard intersection. Lomas Boulevard also has an accident. All directions of traffic at Louisiana Boulevard moving slow. There's also an accident at the Bridge Boulevard and Isleta Boulevard intersection. Emergency responders are on scene.
12: If you see an accident, call the traffic tracker hotline 767-9167. I'm Grace Toledo from the 96.3 News Radio.
13: And now let's check in with Rick live near Balloon Fiesta Park. Rick?
14: Thanks. Heavy delays on Alameda heading into the park. Paseo's backed up and the line to the Carnivore booth is about 20 people deep.
13: Rick, how do you know how long the Carnivore line is?
14: I'm monitoring it closely.
13: From where?
14: From inside it. I'm next.
13: Oh, can you grab me a sweet green chili? The big bag?
14: You know we're still live, right?
13: 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Great work out there. Let's go to weather.
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It's one, two, three, take my hand and come with me, because you look so fine that I really want to make you mine. I say you look so fine that I really want to make you mine. Four, five, six, come on and get your kicks. Now you don't need

0: Do I have to?
1: Christy is joining us today for a round of Lazy Bones Mahones, and I'm always really curious when it comes from a female's perspective. Christy, do you think that Mahoney is lazy or just very efficient?
2: I plead the fifth.
3: Do you now, Christy?
4: A true woman finally calling in.
2: Mixture of both.
1: Don't you wilt.
4: Oh, come on, stay strong.
1: Stand up.
3: Dave, as you know, when I was a young man, backpacking across Europe.
2: I have to be impressed with some of the stuff you come up with, but yeah.
3: As I was backpacking across Europe, backpacking, climbing through the mountains of Europe.
1: That's what backpacking through Europe is
3: to somebody from Missouri. I came across a wise man, and that wise man said, son, the key to happiness and the meaning of life is to work smarter and not harder. And ever since that day, it's been my mission, my journey, my odyssey to spread the word of efficiency all across these great lands of ours.
4: Dave, isn't it so weird that he always finds solo men on these journeys?
1: Weird, strange men hiding in caves, woods, mountains, whatever it may be.
3: I was hot when I was 18.
1: I bet those men told you that you were.
3: You've seen those shirtless.
4: Let me show you some wise words, young man.
3: You've seen those shirtless photos of me.
1: All right, Christy. So
4: yes,
1: there's two things that Mahoney's wife has shared with us. One of these is 100% true. You are trying to find which one is true. Here is number one. It's entitled Garage.
5: Our garage is pretty organized, but it is relatively small, and we have to park carefully to ensure that we can both get in and out of our cars, especially now that we have to load our daughter in and out of her car seat in the back seat. I often make comments to Mahoney about being careful to leave me enough room, as he leaves himself plenty of luxurious space to get in and out of his car, but leaves me very little. He always sighs and says, I do! One day, we decided to take my car to run an errand because I needed gas, but he still wanted to drive. He had to suck in his stomach to squeeze himself into my car and screamed, why are we parked so close together, baby? Oh, so now it's a problem.
4: True.
1: How is that not true?
4: That's so true.
1: That's so true.
4: That is so true.
1: It's absolutely true.
3: How dare she? Oh. It's like a war crime to make me suck in the stomach.
4: Yeah. It's all the meats, man.
1: It's the smoked meats.
3: I told her not to. I shouldn't get a smoker.
2: They have to go through it themselves.
1: Mm-hmm. You're turning into a brisket. All right, here we go with number two. This is entitled Weeds.
5: We recently got our very first letter from our HOA telling us that we had weeds in our side yard. We fired our landscapers a few weeks ago and are still in the process of hiring new ones, so the task was now ours to complete. I put our daughter down for a nap and texted Mahoney that I would get started on the weeding and he could come help me when he got home. I heard a car pass by and looked up and saw what looked like Mahoney's car drive past our house. He pulled up to the house 20 minutes later with a sack full of Taco Bell and asked, you ready to pick those weeds, baby? Knowing full well that there was no way he'd delay his lunch for manual labor. I said, yep, let's get started, just to mess with him. And I've never seen that man look so scared in his life. I later checked Mahoney's $1 million surveillance system, and sure enough, it was him.
1: No way.
3: In my defense.
1: No way.
3: In my defense, I was on a work phone call.
1: Did not want to
3: get off that call.
1: Mahoney, the only work phone call that you ever take is me.
4: You don't know what I do on the side.
1: Yes, I do.
3: I meet a lot of men in Europe.
4: That's one of those work phone calls.
1: Send me another foot pick, big boy.
3: Also, they got for that security system.
4: I feel like Mahoney would have let us know if he went on a Taco Bell adventure. I mean, he would have reported back to the group and let us know what the order was, how much it cost in 2026 as of October-ish. And we haven't heard any news
1: about that. I also don't
4: think
1: that Mahoney gives his wife access to the security system.
3: She does have access to the security system. I mean, not full access.
1: Right.
3: Yeah. I've got admin access. She's got user access.
1: If you knew that the evidence was on there, you would have gone in and deleted your drive-by.
4: Uh-huh. Okay.
1: Bossy Rossi, what's your take? Hang on one second.
2: Hard enough not to go by in the first place.
1: That's possible. What do you think, Bossy Rossi?
6: I got to agree with Audrey. I don't think it was Taco Bell. I think that's the only infraction here is that it wasn't Taco Bell. It was a bunch of chicken nuggets from McDonald's.
4: It was a McDonald's run. Because, again, he would have told us about that because he hasn't gone to Taco Bell in a really long time, and I feel like he would have reported back to the group.
1: All right, Christy, which one is 100% true?
2: I think it's the first one. I agree.
1: Okay, yeah.
3: Christy, pleading the fifth.
2: Gary.
3: Number one is 100% true. And Bossy Rossi hit the nail on the head. It was McDonald's. I've been on that app, man. That McDouble for like $2.99.
6: Hell yeah.
3: $9. Can't beat that.
7: Dave and Mahoney. Full Metal.
0: Metal Jackie.
7: Hey, what's up? It's Full Metal Jackie. This weekend, Amana Marth singer Johan Hegg is going to be joining me as we celebrate their brand new album, The Allfather Awakens. We're going to get into the new record. Johan's going to pick a track for you. Plus, we've got Josta's weekly pick from the pit with Jamie Josta of Hatebreed, the Death Clock Brutal pick of the week, new music from Slipknot, Ministry, Trivium, and so much more. It is 2 hours of hard and heavy with me, Full Metal Jackie. And all I ask of you is to listen loud.
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10: Current accidents this morning, eastbound Alameda Boulevard with heavy delays from a crash approaching the Edith Boulevard intersection. Lomas Boulevard also has an accident. All directions of traffic at Louisiana Boulevard moving slow. There's also an accident at the Bridge Boulevard and Isleta Boulevard intersection. Emergency responders are on scene.
11: If you see an accident, call the traffic tracker hotline 767-9167. I'm Grace Toledo from the 96.3 News Radio.
12: And now let's check in with Rick live near Balloon Fiesta Park. Rick?
13: Thanks. Heavy delays on Alameda heading into the park. Paseo's backed up and the line to the Carnivore booth is about 20 people deep.
12: Rick, how do you know how long the Carnivore line is?
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12: 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The big bag?
13: You know we're still live, right?
12: thank you, Rick. Great work out there. 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
2: So a couple cautionary tales when it comes to snakes. So, you know, it's spooky season. Halloween is coming up. I mean, obviously today is October the 1st. So looking for some pumpkins is not out of the question this time of the year. But there are a couple of big pumpkin sanctuary owners that are warning people that I guess around this time of year, rattlesnakes just love to hang out.
3: By pumpkins?
2: In pumpkin patches.
3: Oh, really?
2: There's a couple of owners of these pumpkin patches that have shared large western diamondback rattlesnakes that have been found near supplies. And they're saying, that's one of the reasons why we're not letting people go out into the fields and select their own pumpkins. We're going ahead and grabbing them for you and putting them on tables. And I would say, you know, if I can find a way to weasel out of having to go walk around in a pumpkin patch and hand select a pumpkin with the kids, I will take it. I'll be a kid. Guys, it's for your own safety.
3: Oh, I also think that it already comes like with a maraca. So like if you just go ahead and like add that as a sound effect for your jack-o'-lantern, take it home with you, man.
2: Yeah. Another cautionary tale when it comes to vipers in this case. Have you ever heard of a gaboon viper?
3: Have not.
2: I had neither. I guess it is an extremely venomous African viper. And this one just happened to be slithering around in Southern California, in Orange County.
3: Like,
2: why is there a super venomous
3: somebody brought that in their pants.
2: Viper? You know, that's the first thing I thought, is it was some snake weirdo.
3: Yeah. For sure, just like transporting it.
4: They smuggled that snake.
3: Yeah, they smuggled it.
4: That's a snake smuggling.
3: Yep.
2: To give you an idea of how big it is, because these are not native to North America, so I don't feel bad if you're not familiar with the gaboon viper. 4 to 5 feet long.
3: No way. It's got to be at least 2. Man measured this.
2: The snake was last seen in a tree, in a neighborhood, and the cops in the area are warning residents not to approach it, touch, or attempt to capture it, and be aware of their surroundings. Police and wildlife experts have been searching the area for hours every single day to try to find the snake because, again, it's a huge snake. You're talking about 4 to 5 feet long, and you can't track it down, but you don't want to be surprised by it because even though this thing is huge, it's extraordinarily venomous. So, you know, if it could easily kill a person, could easily kill a pet of any kind, and I blame snake weirdos in general. What are you doing?
4: Keep them snakes out of your pants, perverts.
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5: And now let's check in with Rick live near Balloon Fiesta Park. Rick?
6: Thanks. Heavy delays on Alameda heading into the park. Paseo's backed up, and the line to the Carnivore booth is about 20 people deep.
5: Rick, how do you know how long the Carnivore line is?
6: I'm monitoring it closely.
5: From where?
6: From inside it. I'm next.
5: Oh, can you grab me a sweet green chili? The big bag?
6: You know we're still live, right?
5: Thank you, Rick. Great work out there. Let's go to weather.
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5: Don is joining us today with a family secret. What's going on, Don?
6: Hey, this is just a tidbit that I heard about another family that I probably have less intel than Mahoney's going to find for us to share.
5: Okay, let's see what you got.
7: Mahoney, you have to do some research, sir.
5: Get ready. Get those Googling fingers ready.
6: My Google feed just popped off a tidbit that said some guy in St. Louis who was adopted as a kid just found out that his real dad is Michael McDonald.
7: What?
5: What a fun surprise that is.
7: Whoa, voice of an angel.
6: Yeah, and there's a picture of him and Michael McDonald online, so I figured, you know, I can't read it, man. I'm on the road. Maybe Mahoney will check it out and fill us all in.
5: I like that you're scrolling on social media or whatever it may be while you're driving, and you're like, that's really interesting. Mahoney, you're on the case.
7: Well, Mahoney pulled it up, and that guy looks just like Michael McDonald.
8: Looks just like Michael McDonald.
7: Holy sheesh. Like a replica. That's
5: doesn't it
7: crazy.
5: Suck, though, if you look just like Michael McDonald, you find out Michael McDonald is actually your dad, and you just can't sing like Michael McDonald.
8: He was placed up for adoption by his parents, who were both 14, Mike McDonald and his mom, his biological mom,
5: 14?
8: When they were 14, and he was adopted by Paul and Kate Gosselin, and they raised him in St. Louis.
5: Wait, Kate Gosselin?
7: Kate Gosselin?
5: Oh, no.
7: John and Aunt Kate plus eight.
8: Hey, no, not the Gosselin.
5: Okay. Hey, hey. I was going to say, this poor guy gets raised by Kate Gosselin. What a death sentence that is. What a story.
6: Bad,
5: I don't know if that
6: bad.
5: Counts as a family secret for you, Don, but you just revealed somebody else's. I learned a lot about Michael McDonald.
8: Michael
5: today.
8: McDonald's out here
7: at 14.
6: There we go.
7: What a
6: well,
7: slut.
5: Wow. Thanks for the call, Don. Appreciate
7: that's
5: you, man.
7: That's why it's important. If you're doing anything, make sure you wrap it up.
5: Because how would Michael McDonald's life have changed if he'd kept that kid at 14 years
7: old? He
5: wouldn't
7: have learned how to sing.
5: That's right.
8: See, this does, like keep forgetting about you. Does have like a different meaning now, kind of. You're like, oh
5: man, you're right.
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10: 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It's Full Metal Jackie. This weekend, Amana Marth singer Johan Hegg is going to be joining me as we celebrate their brand new album, The Allfather Awakens. We're going to get into the new record. Johan's going to pick a track for you. 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
11: 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Rick?
12: Thanks. Heavy delays on Alameda heading into the park. Paseo's backed up and the line to the Carnivore booth is about 20 people deep.
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12: 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I'm next.
11: 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The big bag?
12: You know we're still live, right?
11: 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Great work out there. Let's go to weather.
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2: 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You are trying to figure out what they are with 30 seconds on the clock for each one of them. Jim is joining us today. Jim, you got Mahoney and Audrey available as lifeline should you need them. Are you ready for your first one?
3: I am.
2: 921,000 views being done on harmonica. Here we go.

0: actually worked on harmonica pretty well. Mm-hmm. Solid. Jim, do you know it?
1: It did. Yeah, it's Pink Floyd, Comfortably Numb.
0: Sure is. Great Nicely job. Done. All right, next one here has got 260,000 views, so popular as well. Good luck.

0: a Dolly Parton vibe to that one. Mm-hmm. It was good. All right, Jim, do you know that one?
1: Yeah, I'm going to need help on that one.
0: You better pick Mahoney. He's leaning towards the microphone.
2: I can help you on that one.
3: You always pick Mahoney first.
0: There you go. Right.
2: That is Bruce Springsteen, I'm on Fire.
0: That is correct.
1: There you go.
0: That's nice to see you.
2: Which also, like, Bruce, chill out, bro. Chill out.
0: All right, so Bruce Springsteen, good for the second point, but that means you have no more lifelines. You don't need them. You can win it right here. This one performed on the Harpeegee?
3: What's a Harpeegee?
0: I don't know. It just says it's on the Harpeegee. 302,000 views. Full point here gets you the win. Good luck.

0: I know that you're doing a thing there, my guy, but have you ever thought about maybe just a guitar? It's fine for the RPG.
1: I don't even...
0: All right, Jim, for the win, what do you got?
2: Van Halen.
0: Mm-hmm. What's the song?
2: Oh, Ain't Talking About Love.
0: There you go.
3: This is Dave and Mahoney. Full Metal Jackie.
1: Hey, what's up? It's Full Metal Jackie. This weekend, Amon Amarth singer Johan Hegg is going to be joining me as we celebrate their brand new album, The Allfather Awakens. We're going to get into the new record. Johan's going to pick a track for you. Plus, we've got Josta's weekly pick from the pit with Jamie Josta of Hatebreed. The Death Clock Brutal pick of the week. New music from Slipknot, Ministry, Trivium, and so much more. It is 2 hours of hard and heavy with me, Full Metal Jackie. And all I ask of you is to listen loud.
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7: Wow, it's Friday, y'all.
6: All I want to do is drink beer for breakfast. We have made it to another Friday somehow, some way.
7: Through beer.
6: In beer we trust and beer we drink.
7: Yes.
6: We're employed somehow, some way still, and, you know, we're just drinking with friends. That's what we're, I just love Fridays.
7: Fridays are awesome, Mahoney. I'm glad that you created this.
6: You know, this is what I love about craft beer. It's about camaraderie. It's about sharing our enjoyment of life through beverage.
8: Yeah, and I mean, right here on the lip of the can, it says Damn Good Times. DAMN is the acronym for Dave and Mahoney, or Dave Audrey Mahoney. And this beer is one that we haven't had in quite some time.
6: From this brewer we haven't had in a long time. They make one of the best peanut butter stouts in the world.
8: Oh, that's
6: this
8: them?
6: This is Belgian Beaver. And this is their It Must Be the Honey Blonde Ale, coming in at 5.5% ABV. Priced at $12.49 for a six-pack of pints.
7: Wow.
6: So very reasonably priced when it comes
8: to that does get factored into the rating.
6: It absolutely does. Reasonably priced, and you get a lot for that price. The five categories in which we rate every single beer on the show. Can I get... drum roll?
8: Yes, sir.
7: You got it?
8: Yes, right here.
6: Look, smell, taste, feel, and drinkable. Each was loud enough. Drum roll. I want some little timid drum roll. Like some guy who's just afraid to timpani.
8: A timid timpanier?
6: Yeah, I don't want a timid timpanier. Love the look of the can. I mean, again, the
7: can is hot.
6: It's got a cute beaver on the can. I like that marketing. You know, you can make some double entendres with the name if you do, but I don't because I'm a serious
7: gentleman
6: drinker. So let's move on to the next category, which is the smell. And you know, blonde ales traditionally, these are kind of gateway craft beers. These are beers for friends who are not, you know, who are kind of afraid of the hops or don't love the dark beers. This is kind of a nice gateway from macro to craft. So for me, it's like just fresh. It smells like, you know, you're getting
7: a little bit of the sweetness, no?
6: A little bit of like not banana, but
7: maybe
6: something.
7: Honey?
6: Yeah.
8: Okay, yeah. Yeah.
7: It says it's called Must Be the Honey. So, I mean, there's definitely an interesting sweetness there, and I'm trying to pick up on what it is.
6: It's not overwhelming.
7: I can only guess it's honey.
6: Yeah.
7: it's just the name.
6: A vague sweetness.
7: Yes.
6: We will leave it at that.
7: Touch.
6: So let's delve a little bit deeper. Let's do what we do best here at Dave and Mahoney, and let's drink us.
7: Did you just talk to yourself in the third person?
6: Yeah, let's just... No, we're all Dave and Mahoney.
7: Oh,
6: everyone,
7: in unison we say. Yes.
6: Everybody listening right now is Dave Mahoney. You're Dave and Mahoney. Yes. Dave and I are Dave and Mahoney.
8: Uh-huh.
6: it's deep. One of the things I like about Belching Beaver, going back to their peanut butter stout that they have as well, is that a lot of peanut butter stouts don't have peanut butter in them, and theirs is very peanut buttery. Mm. And this one being called Must Be the Honey is very honey-y as well, I would say. So even though it's not just one note, you know, it's not just straight honey, but that honey is ever present. Audrey, you detest IPAs, love a good bathing suit beer.
7: This is a bathing suit beer.
6: What are your thoughts on this?
7: So the blonde ale for me, because I am biased, I am a blonde, they really do hold a high torch to things that are, you know, more of the darker notes. Because you know me, I do love the winter season and the fall season whenever it comes to beers. Those are my favorite palate. Blondes are great, and especially this one being honey. It's just a golden beer. I don't know how else to describe it other than that. It tastes golden. It's crisp. It's light. Yeah. It's drinkable. It's like perfect for sunshine. The can is giving literally gold. It's a beautiful can.
6: And there's a cute little beaver
7: there's
6: on it.
7: There's a cute little beaver on it. Honeybees. With little honeybees on it. But yeah, no, it's super drinkable, Mahoney. Like you said, it's a great gateway beer. This is a crowd pleaser.
6: Yeah, I'm a fan of the stuff that they're doing over there at Belching Beaver. I mean, I don't think we've had a bad beer from them. One of my favorite IPAs, they have a Mosaic IPA that's really good. They also have a collaboration with the Deftones and they have
8: Deftones beer. Cool. It's so interesting that you said it tastes golden because it's so hard to give a flavor profile to a color, but it really does
7: like
8: taste golden.
7: Yes. Yeah. When things are purple, they taste purple.
8: And you know what would be really, really good with this is some spicy food.
6: Like I want barbecue. Yes, hot spicy barbecue.
7: Chicken wings.
8: Chicken wings would hit too, yes.
6: Dude, I'm going to go get some barbecue
9: spicy
6: right now.
9: Spicy sausage or a hot dog.
6: Yeah, boy.
7: We're hungry. Great beer pick, honestly, Mahoney. I was, you know, I was a little bit hesitant because sometimes whenever I see honey, I think it's going to be too sweet, like a little bit overpowering.
6: Or fake honey.
7: Mm-hmm. But to your point that with the Belching Beaver, with their peanut butter stouts, sometimes it's that overwhelming sense of peanut butter and then you go into the taste and it's like just that syrup, right? And some of them, their flavor profiles from this brewery hits every
6: just
7: single
6: nothing,
7: time.
6: Feels fresh, feels
8: nothing artificial.
7: Yeah, no, this must be the honey is a 10
6: blondes,
7: out of 10.
6: You can't hide too much behind. So, I mean, like I said, if there's a lot of if your brewing practices aren't up to snuff, those would taste through, and they are not here. Just a nice, clean beer all the way around. Can I get a drum roll, please?
8: Yes.
6: On Mahoney's Beer, Scott Supremacy, I give the must be the honey from Belching Beaver. 2.25 out of 5.
8: Could barely hear you.
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0: Gone, Gone, New Rock, Nickelback as well. How about them Cowboys? Better yet, how about them Bucks? Let's give credit where credit is due. Not many people, not even Bucks fans, had the Bucks beating the Cowboys last night. Not while starting a rookie quarterback, and better yet, an undrafted rookie quarterback. They went into Dallas last night, beat the Cowboys 24-16, the final. Easily the biggest win of the Bucks season, because it's right now the only win of the Bucks season. Candlebox and Five Finger Death Punch on the way.
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0: Five Finger Death Punch, nails in the coffin. New Rock certainly going to make the set list tomorrow for their show in Tampa, which, by the way, I'm not an expert in anything. Let me just put that out there. I see that show going on as planned. I know that, you know, there's some weather closing in on Florida on the Gulf Coast side and whatnot, but Tampa not in the direct path of the hurricane. They are going to get a bunch of rain tomorrow, but I don't think enough to force Five Finger Death Punch to reschedule that show. We shall see. Evanescence going under on the way, and In This Moment featuring Dayseeker, tune called I Want to Believe.
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13: A better life with Dr. Sanjay Gupta.
14: We talk a lot about ultra-processed foods, but here's a new reason to pay attention. Harvard study just found that adults who eat the most ultra-processed foods had a nearly 60% higher risk of dementia. Now, here's a way of thinking about it that I think is important. For years, we've been told that if we can't stop at just one chip or cookie, it's a failure of willpower. But scientists who study this say that's not fair. These foods are deliberately engineered. The perfect mix of sugar, fat, additives. They make them irresistible. In other words, it's not that you're weak necessarily, it's that the food was designed to beat you. And that's worth knowing, because it takes the guilt out of it and puts the blame where it belongs. Keep in mind, almost 70% of what is on supermarket shelves is ultra-processed. What you should be doing is shopping for foods with the fewest ingredients possible. I'm Dr. Sanjay Gupta, helping you live a better life.
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Santa Monica, Everclear, who look a little different than they did when that song was released in, what, late 90s? Yeah. Everclear, by the way, still sort of doing their thing, Art and Company doing their thing. The Lucky Seven tour with American Hi-Fi set to kick off before the end of the month in L.A. Ninth Key, it's up after Volbeat by A Monster's Hand.

0: Epi feels like Ninth Key New Rock. New study has found that a hot bath can lower your blood pressure more than a 30-minute workout. So if you're, I don't know, on edge, right? You're feeling, let's just say, edgy again. A hot bath may need what you need. Unfortunately, that's if you take that bath alone. Yeah, and who wants to do that?
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1: Machine Architects, New Rock as promised. If you're looking to watch something that's not new this weekend, but good. You know, if you're looking to watch a kick-ass show from a while back, the New York Times has dropped a list of the 100 best shows. And with this, I might actually agree with the New York Times. We might have some common ground here. 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

Metallica, who played last night at Sphere in Vegas, a show that was sold out. They're going to play tomorrow at Sphere in Vegas, another show that is sold out, as they all are. Wage War, Up After Window. It's new Foo Fighters.

0: courtesy of Wage War, new Foo Fighters as well, Window, as we roll on through Friday. I know, not fast enough, but we're getting there. We're making progress. Progress must progress, as my dad used to say. Chevelle and Bill Murray in A Day to Remember, New Rock Always Let You Down. Also, what Major League Baseball is kicking around in a couple of seasons.
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0: Bill Murray in A Day to Remember, Always Let You Down, New Rock, Chevelle as well. Major League Baseball is kicking around a couple of things in the next couple of seasons. They're talking about shortening the season by about 8 games, which the big idea here is to give everyone Monday off. So they're talking about shortening the season, giving everyone Monday off, and also making the division series, instead of a best of 5 like it is now, a best of 7. Although if those changes are implemented, it won't happen until 2029. So, yeah, you're not going to see them immediately if you see them at all. Temple of the Dog and Cage the Elephant Beach.
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0: Rock is in Tennessee. Cage the Elephant, as promised. New Rock. That is it for me. Chris Hatton, thank you so much for putting up with me today. I greatly appreciate it. I know. It's taxing at times. I get it. That's why I'm thanking you. You don't have to be cruel about it. I'm going to bounce. Have an awesome Friday. Have a great weekend as well. I will more than likely talk to you Monday.
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0: It's Nickelback Rattle the Cage. What's happening? Derby, it's Friday. No lozenges right now. We'll see. Feeling good. It is a pretty incredible New Music Friday. There is so much good stuff out today. I'm very excited about so many of these records out today. So I might do a few different breaks about them today because there's a lot to get to. So we'll talk about that. We're going to talk with some Judas Priest news. We have some Linkin Park news. We're going to talk about Guns N' Roses. We're going to talk about Tony Iommi. There's just so much new music out. So we're going to talk about that. We're going to talk about dodging objects in space. We're talking about humanoid robots and robo-taxis. Talk about the NFL and college this weekend. Football. Oh, goodness. It's good. By the way, if you're a Cowboys fan this morning, it's tough, man. It's not easy. I'm not mocking you. It's not easy. I know. I'm a Bears fan. I understand it's not easy. It's hard as a Cowboys fan, though, because everyone expects them to be good every year, and they're not every year. We got to stop putting false expectations on them. I'm sorry for you, though. I swear I'm not mocking you. But if you're a Buccaneers fan, that feels good. Let's get to Fozzie. Let's get to Beastie Boys. Let's get to Spirit Box on the way. Glad you're here.
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0: Like it very much. Spirit Box with Morning. I'm Darby. Big games in college football this weekend. I mean, the biggest one is like, I mean, it's kind of as big as it gets when you have Georgia and Alabama. That's like that is amazing. I'm very excited for that game. I'm definitely going to watch that one. What else do we have? Texas and Oklahoma, an historic matchup, obviously. Texas rated number one, so ranked number one. Indiana, Nebraska, that could be a good game. Iowa State, BYU, possibly. Washington, Iowa, possibly. Florida State, South Carolina could be a good game. Stanford, what happened to Stanford? Remember, like when they were, when like Jim Harbaugh was there and they had Andrew Luck and they were really good. They're up against Notre Dame. You have Ole Miss and Vanderbilt. My nephew goes to Vanderbilt, so hey. Anyway, those are some good. I mean, the Georgia, Alabama, LSU, Kentucky, but or Georgia, Alabama. That's the one, right? That is the one. I'll say it's in Alabama. I think Georgia ekes it out though, but I know nothing. We'll get to the cult. We'll get to Hailstorm. I have Beartooth. All that and more coming up.
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0: Papa Roach, will see you in hell. What's going on? I'm Darby. How are you? I am fine. Thank you for asking. So, I wanted to mention this. Ian Hill of Judas Priest has announced his retirement. He joined Judas Priest in 1970, which is before Rob Halford joined the band. So, he's retired, and they announced it on their social media. And they are, I mean, they've known it was coming. And he missed his first ever show last month due to a badly damaged tendon in his left arm. And so they already have his replacement, and they have his name is Davey Rimmer, and he's been playing in Uriah Heep for the last little while. So anyway, all-time legend, all-time legendary band. They're continuing on. Ian Hill, though, legend for sure. Let's get to Judas Priest. Let's get to A Perfect Circle. Evanescence on the way.
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11: The way that she informed him that she wanted more attention was to swing a 2x4 at his head. 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
12: That may be a little.
11: She has been arrested multiple times for battery, has convictions, previous arrests for battery. She was actually on probation for battery as well. She is a violent bitch.
13: She just needs to get some batteries and spend some time with herself, and maybe some of these aggressions would just...
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0: Mahoney.
1: And he was excited to help out. He's like, oh, do you just need air? Because I have a compressor. I'm like, no, like it actually caught a nail or something. The tire shops are closed, so me putting air in, it's not going to do any good. It's just going to go flat again. And he's like, hang on a second. And he wheels out the real
2: jack. Full-size jack.
3: Oh, man.
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0: You may get salmonella. Meanwhile,
3: salmonella.
0: Yeah.
1: I'm pretty sure that's not how you say it.
0: That's how you say it.
1: It's not.
0: Yeah.
3: What is a schoolhouse rock?
1: The leading expert in everything is salmonella.
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0: That's the Perfect Circle with Starless. I have Motionless and White, Evanescence, and Alice in Chains on the way.
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0: It's Motionless in White with Skylar Gray. Rest in peace. I'm Darby. Where are we? We're the NFL. We're at week five. Week five already. That's crazy. We already don't have one of the Bucks Cowboys. You have Eagles Jaguars. That could be a good game. Eagles are kind of in trouble. I can't believe people are talking about firing the coach already, though. Relax. They won the Super Bowl like 2 years ago, didn't they? Giants Commanders, Jayden Daniels back. That's interesting. Jets Browns. That's not a good game. Browns are going to win that game. Texans Titans. That's not a good game either. Colts Steelers. Who cares? I don't know. Vikings Saints, also not a great game. I think the Saints might pull that one out, though. I know a Bears fan, so I want them to. Raiders Patriots, that could be a very good game. Bengals Dolphins, no good. Bears Packers in Lambeau. My Bears are going to win. They're going to win. Lions Cardinals, dog. That's a dog. The Lions are going to win, but that's a dog. Broncos Chargers should be a great game. It's a dog. Because the Chargers are no good. 49ers Seahawks, really good. Ravens Falcons could be a sneaky good game. Bills Rams, Monday night. That's the game of the week. As much as I'm, Bears Packers, a huge rivalry. Bills Rams, that is the game of the week for sure. It's not even close. That's the game of the week. So I'm going to skip most of those, honestly. Most of those do nothing for me. I would watch that Eagles-Jaguars game. I'm definitely going to watch the Bears, but they're on the same time, so I can't. So I'll watch that game. I'm going to watch the Bears-Packers, and I'm going to watch the Monday night game. That's it for me. Maybe I'll watch that 49ers-Seahawks game, too. A lot of subpar teams this year. Let's get to Pearl Jam. Let's get to Nine Inch Nails. Collective Soul on the way.
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15: I never make chili. I don't have the patience to make chili, but when other people make chili for me, I'm here for it.
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16: 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You know what I mean?
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16: like
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15: Ukrainian hackers are setting up fake accounts on Tinder and other social dating apps.
16: Nice.
15: To trick the Russian military into giving them their location. Hey, they're like, man. Oh, I'm going to come bang you at your base. And they're like,
16: soldiers be horny.
15: And the next thing you know,
1: that's wild. Yeah. That's dirty, man. That needs to be against the Geneva Conventions.
16: Do you think you're going to put that in the history books?
15: Like what made Russia lose the war? Horny soldiers on Tinder.
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15: Man, I had some people show up at my house one time. I had a piece of furniture, like a chair that my wife had also sold an offer up in the third car garage where I have my little workout thing, you know, yeah, with my little elliptical and the TV. And these people come over there like, how much for the elliptical and that TV? I'm like, I'm not selling that.
16: I'm using it
15: I'm
16: this
15: currently
16: moment.
15: Sure.
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1: Gel. I got to play Gel. I love that song.
0: It's Collective Soul of December. Autumn Kings here. This is Gone, Gone, Gone.

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1: Hey, it's Hardy with Psycho. What's going on in Derby? How are you? It is a new Music Friday. So much good stuff. The one I think I'm most excited, well, I am most excited about is the band Graveyard. If you know them, they're kind of bluesy metal out of Sweden, and I'm very, very excited about it. And it's definitely my favorite record. There's that one and this band, The Temperance Movement. If you don't know Temperance Movement, I would also encourage you to check them out. They have a new record out today, and I love them. If you like it, the singer's great. It's a guitar-based, really incredible singer. So if you want to look into that one, you should. You also have a new stuff from Death Heaven, and it's got a Work in the Fields of the Bomb. It's an EP, wasn't announced, just out. The band Power Trip with a new record out today. You have Greta Van Fleet with their new record out today. You have the Judas Priest Sad Wings of Destiny 50th Anniversary Edition. We talked about them earlier. A band I really like, the Pineapple Thief, on Inside Out Records, a record called Far and Wide. Skillet with a new EP called After the Storm. You have that Wage War record, Landfall, out today on Fearless Records. We'll stop there for now, but there's more to get to. It's a really good Friday. There's so much good stuff out there, so we'll talk more about it coming up because there's just that much out today. It's a great, great, great release day. Linkin Park, by the way, for me, it's the Graveyard. It's the Temperance Movement. It's the Twin Temple. And it's the Death Heaven. Those are the ones for me off the top of my head. We'll get to Nirvana, Papa Roach, Sleep Theory on the way.
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9: Well, traffic right now, you do have a crash eastbound I-40 near the interchange. That is blocking your two middle lanes. You will see some backups in that area. You've also got a little bit of a slowdown westbound I-40 near the interchange. Both directions of I-25 approaching the construction zone. You got slow-moving traffic there. You're also seeing slowdowns on Alameda in both directions around Balloon Fiesta Park. Be careful if you're traveling through that area.
10: See an accident? Call the Traffic Tracker hotline at 505-767-9167. 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

0: Wage War with Blindfold. Their new album is out today on this New Music Friday. It's a good one, too. We'll talk more about that later. Let Down, live, Linkin Park, Nirvana on the way.
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4: 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Johan's going to pick a track for you. 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
22: Well, traffic right now. You do have a crash eastbound I-40 near the interchange. That is blocking your two middle lanes. You will see some backup in that area. You've also got a little bit of a slowdown westbound I-40 near the interchange. Both directions of I-25 approaching the construction zone. You got slow moving traffic there. You're also seeing slowdowns on Alameda in both directions around Balloon Fiesta Park. Be careful if you're traveling through that area.
23: See an accident? Call the Traffic Tracker hotline at 505-767-9167. 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

0: I like that one. It's called Let Down. The band's called Let Down. The song is Do It For The Love. This is kind of morbid for a Friday, but I just saw the headline of this story. Iron and Viking Age Scandinavians kept their victims' bones around the house. I mean, I guess like if you go hunt a deer and you put its head on your wall, it's similar. Isn't it? This recent paper published in the Journal of Archaeological Method and Theory. You're a good time if you subscribe to that one. They couldn't find that much, they couldn't find skulls and skeletons with trauma in the cemeteries. And they're like, what's going on? We know there was violence back then. It turns out it's because they would kill somebody and keep it in their house. Oh my God. Oh my goodness. That was it. Listen, I'll tell you this much right now. I am not cut out for those times. None of us are, by the way. If you're like, I could have lived then. No, you couldn't. No, you couldn't. You're too soft. We're all too soft. We're too soft to live in our grandparents' time, let alone Viking times. We can't handle it. Your internet goes out for 20 minutes and you're crying. Let's stop. And I say you and me and all of us, we are too soft. Can you imagine? God, we're like gelatinous compared to them. Let's get to Seven Dust. Let's get to Dayseeker. Ultra Bridge on the way.
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Hello, I'm Darby. Mentioned a few of the releases out today. It's an exceptional New Music Friday. There's so much good stuff out today. So we've kind of gone through the main rock and metal stuff, but there are other ones that I still wanted to mention to you. You have a new album. It's kind of a demos and kind of unearthed tracks from John Prine. It's called Found Boys. That is out today. You have Sheryl Crow with a new record called Pick You Up. I mentioned that Twin Temple record. Teenage Fan Club, a new album, Do Not Dare to Dream. The Tallest Man on Earth. If you like kind of acoustic, he's great. He is so good. That's another I'm very excited about. It's called Just Beyond Endless Mountain. I listened to that a little bit this morning while I was sipping my morning coffee, because that's a good time for that. I've never been able to get there with Pet Shop Boys, but they're obviously legendary. They

0: for you. Plus, we've got Josta's weekly pick from the pit with Jamie Josta of Hatebreed, the Death Clock Brutal pick of the week, new music from Slipknot, Ministry, Trivium, and so much more. It is 2 hours of hard and heavy with me, Full Metal Jackie. And all I ask of you is to listen loud.
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3: Well, as we take a look at traffic right now, you've still got crash cleanup I-40 eastbound at 2nd Street. That is blocking your two center lanes. You're going to see slowdown starting back around Rio Grande with that. Be careful traveling through that area. I-25 near the construction zone. You got slow moving traffic in both directions there. Paseo and Montaño, those river crossings look good right now. You do have quite a bit of slowdowns both directions of Alameda around Balloon Fiesta Park. Of course, you got a lot of activities going on at the park this evening. Be careful as you make your way through there. See an accident? Call the Traffic Tracker hotline at 505-767-9167. 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
3: 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Johan's going to pick a track for you. 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
7: Well, traffic right now, that crash eastbound I-40 near 2nd Street has been cleared. Traffic moving back up to speed there. You do see some slowdowns, though, westbound on I-40 near the interchange. Traffic continues to move slow right now, both directions of I-25 near the construction zone. Westbound Paseo between Jefferson and the river, you got slowdowns there. We're still seeing quite a bit of congestion and backups. Alameda near Balloon Fiesta Park, that is affecting both directions. Be careful if you're caught up in that. If you're trying to get into Balloon Fiesta Park for this evening's festivities, be patient. You can also try coming in from the south on the southbound frontage road and exiting onto Balloon Fiesta Parkway. You will see some backups there, but traffic looks like it's moving a little better entering through there. See an accident? Call the Traffic Tracker hotline at 505-767-9167. I'm Michael Carlisle from the 96.3 News Radio.
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12: To trick the Russian military into giving them their location. Hey, they're like, man. Oh, I'm going to come bang you at your base. And they're like,
13: soldiers be horny.
12: And the next thing you know,
14: that's wild. Yeah. That's dirty, man. That needs to be against the Geneva Conventions.
13: Do you think you're going to put that in the history books?
12: Like what made Russia lose the war? Horny soldiers on Tinder.
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14: Women do not need men.
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12: Dio Craigslist. I'm looking for a light bulb changer, if you know what I mean.
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12: 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He had some cats in his van. 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
14: That's a lot of cats.
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0: that song is Crestfallen. What's going on, Darby? Reading here that a human versus robot fight has been shut down. This robot entertainment combat stage, they staged a remotely controlled human robot against a human in a San Francisco warehouse before roughly 100 people. The human was knocked down repeatedly and suffered a hand injury. California's Athletic Commission issued a cease and desist because the event had not been sanctioned. The company responded by planning an October robot versus robot death match involving weapons, including swords. We're not going to beat the robots, you guys. We got to stop. This goes back to the previous conversation about us being softer than the Vikings. We're not going to beat the Listen, I've been telling you all along, join the robots. Don't fight it. Just join the AI. Join the robots. Just bow down to our iron lords. It's time. We have had our run. It is time. Like the dinosaurs thought they were going to be it, too. It turns out, no. We are the dinosaurs, man. We're the dinosaurs. AI and the robots, that's the meteor. That's it. Anyway, happy Friday. That's wild. It's wild. It's just the humans fighting robots. It's very futuristic. And we're going to lose. Blink-182, Ninth Key, Foo Fighters on the way.
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2: Breezy this evening with a low of 48 degrees in Santa Fe, 56 degrees in Albuquerque. Saturday afternoon staying mild with a high of 73 in Santa Fe, 79 degrees in Albuquerque, with a slight rain chance in the afternoon and evening.
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5: Well, taking a look at traffic right now, we've got those slowdowns, I-25 affecting both directions near the construction zone. Be sure to watch your speed going through there. Also, both directions of I-40 at the interchange. You got a little bit of a backup, folks trying to exit off onto I-25. Headed west on Paseo, approaching Jefferson, you'll see slowdowns. Those are going to last until 2nd Street. You've also got a lot of backups and congestion, Alameda in both directions around Bloom Fiesta Park. Be careful if you're caught up in that. If you're looking for a quicker way into the park, you can always try coming in from the south on the southbound frontage road, exiting off onto Bloom Fiesta Parkway.
6: See an accident? Call the Traffic Tracker hotline at 505-767-9167. 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

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If you haven't seen the video of Tom DeLonge at the San Diego Padres game, it's worth your time. I talked about it yesterday, but it's worth your time. It's Blink-182 here with One More Time.

0: Ninth key with Happy Feels Like, I'm Derby. Reading here that Tony Iommi is going to be releasing his new record, as we know, on October 23rd. And he's going to do listening parties, free listening events in rock and metal bars across 17 cities, including Birmingham, London, Berlin, Tokyo, Melbourne, Mexico City, Sao Paulo, Brooklyn, New York. So I love these listening parties. We used to do those all the time. We used to do like midnight release parties where we'd be at record stores and people would line up because the record would come out at midnight. And, you know, that was before digital. That's how old I am. So before you could do digital. So people would line up and we'd hanging out. We'd have some food. We'd have bands playing. It was such a good time. I miss those days. Anyway, that's pretty cool if you want to get in on that. Let's get to Marilyn Manson. Let's get to Dead Poets Society. Their new record out. Really good. Rob Zombie, Papa Roach on the way.
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4: 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Johan's going to pick a track for you. Plus, we've got Josta's weekly pick from the pit with Jamie Josta of Hatebreed, the Death Clock Brutal pick of the week, new music from Slipknot, Ministry, Trivium, and so much more. It is 2 hours of hard and heavy with me, Full Metal Jackie. 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
1: Architects with Machine. I'm Darby. Thanks for hanging out. I have Dead Poets Society. That new record is so good out there now. Rob Zombie, Marilyn Manson, and more coming up.
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3: 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This weekend, Amon Amarth singer Johan Hegg is going to be joining me as we celebrate their brand new album, The Allfather Awakens. We're going to get into the new record. Johan's going to pick a track for you. Plus, we've got Josta's weekly pick from the pit with Jamie Josta of Hatebreed, the Death Clock Brutal pick of the week, new music from Slipknot, Ministry, Trivium, and so much more. 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
6: All right, traffic right now, I-25, both directions near the construction zone. You got slow-moving traffic. You've also got slowdowns headed east on I-40 at the interchange. We're still dealing with a lot of congestion both directions of Alameda near Balloon Fiesta Park. Be patient if you're caught up in that. If you're looking for a different way into the park, we are seeing more backups now coming in off of the southbound frontage road and exiting onto Balloon Fiesta Parkway. So do be aware of that.
7: See an accident? Call the Traffic Tracker hotline at 505-767-9167. 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
20: Mr. Beast was handing out stacks of $10,000 on Halloween, and one kid, who is awful at business, was handed $10,000 in cash and said, nah, what about that candy?
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18: 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Yeah. We'll be fine.
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0: Dead Poets Society with Cold. Their new album is out. It's really good. I would definitely recommend checking it out. So much new music to listen to over the weekend. Again, just to go over the new albums again this weekend, because they're so good. The ones I'm the most excited about, The Temperance Movement, Graveyard, Death Heaven, Tallest Man on Earth, Twin Temple. You also have, of note, you have the Greta Van Fleet record. You have a new EP from Skillet out today. You have that Wage War record out today. What else? I just want to make sure, because there's so many good ones. That bears mentioning for Bits and Snatches, just the kind of the records that are out again today. Power Trip with their new record. That's interesting as well. And I guess that's it. There are a lot of them, but those are the main ones that I wanted to re-mention to you. So, all right, you have a lot to do this weekend, a lot of new music to listen to. Let's talk about it on Monday, what you're into. Gore, another band I like with a new record out today, too. So, man, really, really good stuff. It's exciting. By the way, there's another band I wanted to mention. They have, never mind. That's not today. Oh, it is? It is. No, it's not. It's not today. Never mind. We'll talk about that next week. Okay, that is it for me. Thanks for the time. Have a fantastic weekend. You and me back here on Monday.
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6: Breezy this evening with a low of 48 degrees in Santa Fe, 56 degrees in Albuquerque. Saturday afternoon staying mild with a high of 73 in Santa Fe, 79 degrees in Albuquerque, with a slight rain chance in the afternoon and evening.
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8: Andrew. Traffic right now, 825, both directions near the construction zone. You're still seeing slowdowns. You've also still got some congestion eastbound I-40 near the interchange. We continue to deal with a lot of backups on Alameda between I-25 and 4th Street. That's folks trying to get to Balloon Fiesta Park for this afternoon and evening's festivities. Be patient if you're caught up in that. If you are trying to get to the park, you might want to try coming in from the south on the frontage road and getting off on Balloon Fiesta Parkway. We are seeing more and more backups in that area, so I do be aware of that.
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